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0: I just wanted to make sure that the radio was working and you were hearing me clearly.
1: Yeah, I'm hearing you fine.
0: Good deal. I'm glad to hear that. I just wanted to check that out for whatever reason. And at any rate, you're sounding great back through.
1: All right, copy that. Well, I'll call you on the way down. You get in here and do these couple things. I'll be back to you in a little bit. K8YWV.
0: Okie dokie. Sounds doggone good. I'll be around. I'll be listening.

0: I've got this battery charged up, and I got a backup battery, so I reckon I'll be all right. Talk to you shortly from WHLR. Sounds like two old bullfrogs on a log in 4JPR. Lord have mercy. Jim, how in the world you doing? I'm doing all right, I guess. Staying in where it's dry and just, you know, doing my thing. Well, I'm glad you chimed in. I truly am. I truly am. I mean, it's hell when you got to go out 50 miles and come back another, it's 46 miles. It's actually 45 miles out there, and then come back 45 miles, and then you and I are about all a mile apart. Well, wouldn't you think that might be a little bit non-efficient?
1: Keeps all those neutrons and electrons flowing out there in the atmosphere, you know. Kind of does a good thing.
0: Yeah, well, that's probably good. We're just energizing the atmosphere and making it work good. Oh, my goodness. I'm sitting down here just to let you know, and I'm watching Mannix. Do you remember Mannix?
1: I sure do. I do remember the Barracuda he drove.
0: The Barracuda that he drove was wrecked many a time. Now, I reckon all I can do is figure out this. Well, he wrecked the dog. It wasn't because he wrecked it himself. He was caused by other people to wreck the Barracuda. So I reckon Hollywood, every time he wrecked the doggone Barracuda, they'd get him a new one.
1: Well, that's certainly true, but look at the ones that the Dukes of Hazzard went through. They were so many General Lees, they actually lost track of all of them.
0: I never thought about that, Jim. I never thought about that. You make a very good point there.
1: I tell you, these Hollywood programs, and you remember old Lee Majors had that program there, the Fall Guy had that Chevrolet truck, and there was a bunch of those made for his television program.
0: '78-'79 GMC or Chevrolet pickup truck. The body style changed when we got to 1980.
1: Yes, that is affirmative. It sure did. But yeah, I thought that was always amazing with those old shows, you know, where they had all the car wrecks and everything, and then next week the car was back in shape and back on the road, and everything was right with the world.
0: That dog, what was that doggone thing that Starsky and Hutch had? I can't remember what that doggone, it was Dodge, was that wasn't a Duster, was it?
1: Starsky and Hutch was a Sport Torino Ford.
0: I couldn't remember what that son of a gun was. Oh, Lord. I mean, they even had a police radio in
1: inside of it, but I don't think there was any antenna on top. I noticed that, you know, in a lot of the old programs, they had radios in there, but you never saw a lot of antennas on them, and that was kind of strange. And a lot of times, too, you know, you would look down there, and they'd have a picture of the radio, and they're supposed to be talking in the green light there instead of the red light for the transmit. So, you know, it's kind of funny in that aspect. If you look at one Adam 12, all the cars that I can remember, all the ones that, and again, I want to throw in that word, I can remember. You see them, they all have antenna specialist antennas on top of the patrol cars on one Adam 12. Each and every one of them. Streets of San Francisco, Mike would get on the microphone. Mike would get on the microphone, yeah. And I never saw the green light and the red light on that MOCOP. I would never see the red light come on, but they were sitting there keying down. And I didn't see the antenna over there on the streets of San Francisco. So I don't know what the heck was going on there. I mean, maybe they had one of them there hidden antennas. I don't know.
2: For JPR. Well, did they have hidden antennas back then? I thought the only way that they didn't have antennas on them was they was using handhelds. Because even Hawaii 5-0, as I recollect, I never seen an antenna on Steve McGarrett's car.
1: I reckon they did. I don't know. What they call low-profile antenna, I reckon what that's worth. You know, even on emergency, when you look on the fire truck and the ambulance on emergency, you don't see no antennas there, do you?
2: Some episodes, yes, and some, no. It just, depending on the episode, as to whether or not I saw an antenna. Now, the ambulances, not really for sure on, because I didn't pay that much attention to them. Only the squad and the engine.
1: It's one of the first things that captures my mind. I'm sitting there looking at a car going down the road. It's Street San Francisco. It's whatever it is, whatever show it is. And there ain't no antenna. And then that tells me we got a high SWR problem.
2: Well, that's true, but you got to understand it was a program there, and not many people think on the same lines as we do. They certainly don't. And even today's cars, I mean, all this fiberglass and stuff, it's hard to get antennas installed on vehicles anymore. You got to go now and put a piece of metal in the trunks, like on the Impalas. We had to have big square pieces of metal we put under there to give the antenna a ground plane effect, because so much of it was fiberglass.
1: What Barry was talking about last night, his buddy out there in out there in the Midwest had that it's not a Camaro, but a whatever it was, and it was fiberglass. And, you know, is asking him, how many of those thumb guns do you see with a antenna on top of them?
2: I caught part of that conversation about the Corvette. Sure did, and that's true. And even today, I mean, you know, a lot of these Ford trucks now, they're aluminum, both the bed and the cabs. And you know, you have to go in there and install a ground plane kit if you're going to install communication antennas on them.
1: I'm going to drill the hole. I'm going to do the big hole in the top of the pilot and throw the antenna on top of it. I'm going to go ahead and do it. I mean, it's only a 2005 pilot. I don't think much could happen with drilling a doggone hole in it.
2: Yeah, that's the way I look at it. I mean, I know when the wife's van got damaged, it was 2005, and the insurance company didn't want to do anything much about it, even though we did have full coverage on it. So just like now, I've got liability on the Edge, but on the pickup truck, I've got full coverage. And then on our caravan, we carry full coverage. So that's the way it works here, because anymore, unless, you know, your vehicle is a 2018 and above, they're not going to worry much about it.
1: There you go. So anyway, nah. I don't know what to do. I got the coverage on the vehicle and whatever. What I'm actually mad about right now is part of the pilot sign, the little pilot sign that's glued on to the back end of the vehicle. Well, that fell off, and I'm going to have to go back to Honda and say, hey, we got a real problem here.
2: The only thing we've got to figure out is if they used American glue or Chinese glue or Japan's glue.
1: There you go. There you go. I mean, golly, Ned, I sat there and I looked at the back end bumper, and there's half the sign laying on the bumper, and I'm saying, well, I can't be driving around like this. Oh, my goodness gracious, this ain't going to go very good. Well, my friends and neighbors are going to say, oh, half your sign falling down off of your doggone vehicle. They're going to look at me and say, what kind of low life are you?
2: I tell you, it's just as easy to go down there at Nappy and get you a tube of that all-purpose adhesive and stick that sucker back on there and let her rock and roll.
1: I reckon I'll do that probably next year. I'll probably try to remember to do that next year. At any rate, I tell you what, the old pilot does pretty good. And she's an oldie, but she's a goldie. And I tell you what, I enjoy driving her. I really do. I really, really do enjoy driving her. I hate to say this. I really hate to say this. But it's better. It's better than the Jeep Grand Cherokee. I hate to say that. It hurts me. But it's far better than the Jeep.
2: Ford JPR. Well, I tell you, they are good vehicles. Lady that I worked with up there at Belvoir, she had one, drove it back and forth to North Carolina, and I think when
1: she finally traded that thing off for something else, it had right close to 295,000, 296,000 miles on it.
0: This one's got 242 on it, and it's had the timing belt changed once. According to the owner. I'm a little bit skeptical about that. But the timing belt's been changed once. So, at any rate, but she's smooth. She does what she's supposed to do, and I like the sound gun. I was really impressed. I bought it for a song. I mean, I bought it up there around the turn. You know, you go up there to Tykett's Mill and go out Minneville Road, turn down off of Minneville Road. You probably know where I'm talking about. Up there at the hospital. Turn left at the hospital. And I bought it for an absolute song. And I'm delighted with it. I don't need no more than that. I drive a company vehicle most of the time. That my vehicle sits for weeks at a time.
1: That I know that very well, because it's usually sitting there when we pass, and the only time that I know that it's gone is when you go up to Lost River. I see it's missing. I say, well, he's gone, so he'll be back in a day or two. But yeah, I mean, you know, that's the same way here. I try to alternate between the Edge and my pickup truck. That way, you know, each one of them gets a little bit of work out there instead of setting, because up here where I'm at, we got quite a few squirrels running around up here, and they love wiring on vehicles. So if you don't move them every now and then, the squirrels think that you've parked a motel there for them to gather up in.
0: There you go. And I do watch out for that. I from time to time, I go out there and fire it up and charge a battery. And I don't know that that discourages the squirrels or the mousies and so on and so forth. I don't know if it does or not, but so far, so good. I've been in the green when it comes to mousies and squirrels eating up wires. I've been very fortunate on that.
1: Oh, that's very good. I've got a friend of mine lives down there in Fredericksburg, and he's backed up to the woods down there. He come out to his Ford truck there one day and hit the starter on it, and nothing. Radio worked, lights come on, everything else, but hit that key and she never would fire. So day or two he went out there and started tracing stuff down, took the battery out, and then took the battery box out. There was a wire that runs in a cable under there, and they got up under there and chewed that wire in two. And it was the start circuit. So he fixed that wire, and he says she's been starting ever since.
0: My goodness gracious. Oh, Lord, have mercy. Good boy. Poor feller. Oh, my goodness. No, new. No. Well, at any rate, that's what we got to deal with. I don't think you can get around it, I reckon. But at any rate, yeah, I hope that don't happen. I'm hoping that I'm putting a
1: enough attention on the son of a gun that I can keep that from happening. And, well, not at all times. I mean, I go out and fire it up just to see what's going on. Fortunately, I did, you know what, I did have an issue with the Cherokee. The mice has got up in that son of a gun, and I can't remember what that was all about. It was minor. It was extremely minor. And I was able to pinpoint pretty good, but I can't remember. And it's been about 5 or 6 years ago. Oh, well. No big deal.

0: 10-4 JPR.
1: Yeah, there's something in that coating there. It's kind of a soy base that they use in that wiring insulation, and that's what these mice, rats, and squirrels go for. I felt sorry. I watched the news there. Oh, it's been here a while back. Poor old lady had her van parked up there in D.C., and I guess it sat there for a few weeks, and the rats up there, they had chewed the big harness out of it. They chewed a lot of wires up. I think it was cost estimate something around $5,000 to fix all the wiring in the car.
2: I went up to a service call in Arlington, and I went back there and looked at the heat pump, or was it the air conditioner, and found two dead mice right up there by the capacitor. Well, I didn't think much of it, Jim. I just sit there and I didn't think much of it. I jerked this son of a little doggone thing. They were fried, they were dead, they were gone, and that was the end of that. I jerked them up out of there and threw them in the backyard and tried to start some gun up. Well, I sit there and said, well, she won't start, she won't do anything. It's got a doggone circuit board on it. It's a little bit, it's a ream. It's a little bit different machine. And then it dawns on me. It dawns on me. I mean, how you have that secondary thought. All right, there's all those dead mouthies up there at the capacitor. Well, then it dawns on me. They peed on the circuit board. That's what happened. They ruined the doggone circuit board. So I kept playing with it, and I said, why is that contact on that circuit board getting doubly hot? I'm sitting there thinking, this is outrageous. And then I figured it out. I said, yeah, the mouthies peed on the circuit board and ruined it.
1: I would imagine that circuit board wasn't cheap either. I'm imagining, as is with most of today's heating and air conditioning components, that was quite expensive.
2: It was, but I slapped the new one on there, and away we went. Problem solved. I was sitting there, I will tell you this, I'm sitting there thinking, I couldn't see any burnt spot. I couldn't see any damage. I looked over the circuit board front to back. Looked it over and over. I called tech support. I just wanted to make sure that I was right. And tech support said, you're right. You're exactly right. I said, well, thank you. I appreciate it. I just didn't want to do something that was wrong in case you all knew something that I didn't know about it. It's a particular circuit. It's different. It's not common. I want to tell you that. And they said, nah, you're right. You're right. The son of a gun is bad. I said, thank you. I appreciate it. And hung up the phone.
1: Or JPR, there you go. Well, now, in your pilot there, you're running a Motorola radio in there, aren't you?
2: ICOM. There's a 2720 ICOM in the pilot.
1: That's right. I forgot you had some ICOMs. Sure did. I thought you had all Yaesu stuff. But I forgot about that one.
2: I have the dual band 2720 in the pile. That's what a carrier round is now. Now, right now, you're listening to me off of a Chi-Com and then into another Chi-Com. I'm cross-banding through the 5888. I hear it comes back to you.
1: Okay, well, it's doing a good job for you there. Certainly is. No problems on my end. I still got those two 2100s I never did do anything with. I've got them in here in my big old tote box with the rest of my stuff in there. I need to go through some of that stuff there and find it a new home. Certainly should. But I've bought all the radios I'm aiming to buy now for a while with everything now I've got going on here. And don't believe I'll put 220 in the vehicles there. 2 meter is good enough for me. And then the one I've got 2 meter and 440 in. So that's a plenty.
2: I'll make some other damn comments to you when I see you in person. I won't do it here, but when I come up around the street, and I'm gonna pull in at your house one day, and I'll elaborate a little bit more.
1: Righty, well, we'll see what goes on then, and what we find out, and what we understand, and all that good stuff then. Sure will. So what are you getting into tomorrow? Just going to kind of relax a little more before you have to get back at it, and are you off Monday?
2: Roger, I'm off on Monday. And what I was thinking about, and I was searching for it, I was looking for some of the older war movies earlier before I got on the air, and I'm not seeing them. And maybe I'm not looking at the right place. But technically, normally on Memorial Day weekend, you're going to see some of the good old war movies, and that's what I enjoy seeing.
1: Well, let me ask you, you got Comcast or you got Verizon for your television?
2: I have what is known as junk. That would be Verizon, yes.
1: Right now, if you will turn your television over to channel 730, you can watch the movie Midway.
2: Stand by. I'm going to 730. Just a minute. I'm going to get her done. 730, we're on our way.
1: Yeah, that's a movie with Henry Fonda, Charlton Heston, and James Coburn about cracking a Japanese code, and Admiral Nimitz, and it's the Battle of Midway.

Okay, I've got to do two things here. I've got to make a crossover here. So I'm working at it. Hold on.

0: Jim, I got it. Midway. I'm looking at it right now. I got her. Thank you, thank you, thank you very much. I appreciate that.
1: Yeah, no problem. And there's supposed to be some more real good movies there as the weekend progressive, you know, between Sunday and Monday. So I think Monday you'll probably see a lot more of the old movies there between Sunday and Monday. So just keep your eyes peeled.
0: This is a real treat. This is a real treat. You don't know how much I appreciate this. I wouldn't have never known this. I wouldn't have never known it unless you told me. But, yeah, I'm looking at Midway right now. And, yeah, I'm going to get into this one. I'm sure they're going to replay it over the next 24 hours. Yeah, I'm looking at it right this minute. Thank you very much.
1: Sometime this weekend, I haven't looked it up there on the computer to see when it will be, but they should play In Harm's Way with that big cast of characters, John Wayne and a bunch of others that's in there. They should play that sometime this weekend.
0: I think I've seen that in Harm's Way, and I would love to see it again. Oh, yeah. Yeah, anything like this, I'm all about.
1: Well, it's the same here. I enjoy them as well. I liked mostly the old movies like that. Sure do. Matter of fact, I've got some that, you know, you can DVR programs on that box there where you can record them and go back and look at them later. And I got some of those movies on that. That's the reason I kind of hate getting rid of my box, because it's got those movies on there and you can't download them to anything. So I guess I'll just, when we get ready to get rid of this cable box here, it'll just have to go with them.
0: I don't have the ability to do the DVR or anything myself, or rightly. I wish I did. I mean, here we are paying $180 a month for, well, I want to say junk TV. I mean, it would be nice to be able to, you know, download a movie or what have you. It'd be rightly nice to do it. But no, I can't do that here. I ain't much. I'm a little bit put out with TV companies right at the moment. I just, you know, whatever. Maybe I need to just sit here in the dark and do nothing.
1: That's what they want you to do. They know, you know, unless you put you up antenna to receive regular over-the-air television, and even at that, you don't find a lot to watch. They don't want you to see anything. That way you'll have to come to them and say, hey, here's my money. Let me watch your TV channels. And, you know, I've never cared for that either, because we have had it all. We have had Comcast. We've had, well, what we got now, Fios. And we've had DirecTV. And I tell you, there's a glitch with all of them. I don't care who you go with or anything else. They hook you, and then that payment just keeps going up.
0: There you go. I've been down that road too many times. Yep, yep, yep, yep, yep. And I've had some, well,
1: you know, you got DirecTV, and then you got Dish, and so on and so forth. Yeah, $100 a month, and you know, I'm done with that. I'm not doing that no more. I got to get an off-air antenna up here at the house. The thing is, the hard part is, we got to figure out a method of being able, and we could look at it over the cell phone, erect. But seeing Fox News, I want to see that. And otherwise, I don't give a doggone. For JPR, well, that's true. I mean, you know, they got those apps out there that you can put on your phone and put on your computer and, you know, watch it that way. But, you know, I don't know. I don't know how much they limit you with those apps either. So, only thing I know to do is just be like the rest of the sheep and wait to be sheared.

0: know, whatever you do. At any rate, I need to make a couple corrections. I made one correction back there at Lost River. I don't have any TV service there because I don't need it, because I'm only there every other weekend. So that problem's solved. I don't even need the TV when I'm there. And I'd rather have the radio than I would the TV. How about that?
1: Well, that's certainly a good thing there. Sure is. I was going to ask you if you have any stations local that you could get over the air service by putting up an antenna there, but you know, if you doesn't have the radio, then there ain't no point in putting one of them up there. Sure isn't. So sounds like you got things figured out up there.
0: If I drive up on to, if I went up to the transmitter site, I could watch 4, 5, and 9 and WDCA and a couple others. I could watch a couple. If I drove, all I had to do is drive 3 miles up to the top from my house in Lost River. I can leave the doorstep 3 miles top of the mountain, and I could sit there and watch I could actually watch 15 different channels. I could be able to do that, but I have to be up there. That's the problem.
1: I fully understand. That's the same way down there where my wife's aunt lives there in Jackson County, Tennessee. She lives down at the bottom between three ridges, and they have to put the antennas up on the ridge and then string cable all the way down there to where the house is at to be able to get the local channels out of Nashville.
0: Well, this is a very similar situation, but it's due to directional antenna. If it wasn't due to directional antenna, I'd be able to get it down at the house. But at any rate, I can't. However, no big deal. I can go up there. I can go up there and record if I wanted to. And I'm sitting here, and what was that? USS Enterprise. Uh-oh. Here we go. It looks like we're going to have a little bit of a get-together and a firefight.
1: As old Judge Hayes says, let her go, boys.
0: Watching Midway right now.
1: No, sir, I'm watching Emergency there with Roy and Johnny. Wife kind of likes that show, so we're on FETV watching Emergency.
0: Tell her that I said howdy. I imagine she's listening to me right at the moment. But at any rate, yeah, I'm watching Midway because you got me into it, and I don't think I can get off of it. I've got the volume turned down low, but I'm watching what's going on here.
1: Here, I think last week, I believe it was, two of them fighters got together out there in Oklahoma at an air show. And thank goodness the four people ejected, and they're okay, but I tell you, that was a mess.
0: Yeah,
1: God, that is horrible. I mean, that is horrible. And it's amazing what the, and I don't know what was going on there. I have no idea. I heard about it. But it's amazing. I mean, if you watch the Blue Angels and those guys, they do things that are amazing. Or amazing, excuse me, not amazing, amazing. They pass by each other at, goodness gracious, they pass by each other at 1,500 miles an hour. And

That's certainly true. It don't take but one little uh-oh, and next thing you know, you messed up big time. But, you know, I'm glad that the pilots and the co-pilots were okay. You know, the planes can be replaced, even though, you know, they're over $3-4 million apiece, but you only issued one life.

0: Hey, Jim, I burned up the battery. I burned her up. I mean, I guess we done talked about 45 minutes, and we burned her up pretty good.
1: Yeah, it doesn't take long, Mike, to go through a battery now. Sure don't. I know when I got this little antitone here for the DMR, I got two extra batteries there, so I can just keep cycling them around, and that way I can make for sure that we can stay incommunicado.
0: Well, I had to run down and get me a new battery. But at any rate, I don't know where did I leave off at.
1: Talking about the movie Midway, and then you said tell the wife there that you said a howdy. She said a howdy right back, and then I heard crickets.
0: Oh, goodness gracious. I'm glad I got the howdy out there to her. I won that battle. Anyway, yeah, I'm watching Midway. And let me, I tell you what, I'm going to go watch the rest of the Midway because I think this thing's getting interesting here right at the moment. I believe it is, I'm not sure. And thank you again for telling me that Midway was on. And I wouldn't have known this. I wouldn't have known this for doggone no man's money. But I'm going to watch it. I'll go watch it. And I'll catch you on the radio probably tomorrow morning.
1: All righty, Mike. We'll catch up with you a little later on. Best to you and yours down there. And have a good rest of the evening. 73 from N4JPR.
0: All righty. That sounds good. I look forward to doing that. And I catch up with you tomorrow. I'm going to be on this one. I'm going to stay on the 210. So, at any rate, we'll catch up with you tomorrow morning. 73 from WHLR.

0: Again, many thanks for reminding me that Midway was on. This is going to be interesting. I've seen it once before. I'm going to enjoy this.
1: Welcome, N4JPR.

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0: I would assume that you took yourself a little nap.
1: A real nice little nap, and I feel better.
0: Well, I'm just leaving the 7-Eleven. I'm on North Mountain Road. I'll be going back to GW. Got a bag of cat food. Oh, $11. $11 for a little bag of cat food at 7-Eleven. I was like, oh my goodness, great. But what do you do? It's about to... It's less than half that at the dollar store.
1: How much the nap cost at the dollar store? What?
0: No, a bag of cat food. A bag of cat food at the 7-Eleven. Small bag, same size bag they sell at the dollar store. Bag cat food at the 7-Eleven was $11. At the dollar store, it's about $5. That's how much more I had to pay for it.
1: Oh, Lord have mercy. Oh, my goodness gracious. Back up there at the Dollar General. You need to stock up on heavy duty.
0: Got over on the other repeater, but they're popping off the helmet. They had some problems up there. They said they lost power last night, and they had some trouble with the GPS translator. So they were up there working on that. I talked to both of them when they was coming off. But as soon as they dropped down that backside, they were out of it.
1: Roger. I gotta run out of here. Right back. Hold on.
0: All right. 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

0: I feel a lot better. Had to eliminate there a little bit, if you will.
1: Well, hopefully you're still hearing me. I'm going to the second hole. Coming out of it just now.
0: I'm hearing you. I don't have a problem with it, but you're where?
1: North Mountain Road. I'm just coming out of that second dip before you get to 55.
0: Okay. All right. Hey, you're doing fine. I know where you're going. If you're going North Mountain Road, you're going to hit 55, and then I know another road that you're going to hit.
1: Yeah, the GW Parkway. That's my name for it now. The GW Parkway.

0: Roger. Roger. That's the one, the GW. You're going to go for the GW Parkway in just a little bit. No, I got you.
1: But yeah, I talked to Johnny and Scott, AZZ, KD8AZZ Scott, on the other repeater earlier. They were coming off the hill, make they had a problem up there at the TV, at the co-op building, and they got that taken care of. I was talking to them both as they were coming off. But let me tell you, as soon as they turned right on the hard surface road, they were out of it. They were gone.

0: No, I mean, hold on. They came down off a helmet and turned right on the hard surface road. Well, that put them down at, that better put them down at near 220. I don't understand why they were gone that fast.
1: Well, no, they were coming down. They left Helmick, went through the gate, turned right, got to Lost River State Park Road and turned right and dropped off the back side. That's why they were going so fast. As soon as they turned right and started dropping off the west side, they were out of it, which, you know, I'm not surprised.
0: Were they on, what were they transmitting on, 19 or 325?
1: Without saying the frequency, Pinnacle, they were on Pinnacle.
0: Pinnacle, oh, I understand now, okay, I got you. Yeah, lost me there for a minute. All right, well, I ain't surprised about that.
1: That's what I was saying. That's what they were on. And I told them, I said, yeah, as soon as y'all drop off that backside, you're going to be out of it. And they were. But halt them until they did that, until they started dropping off the backside.

0: that's a good test. That's a really good test for me coming off the back side. You know? And yeah, I would expect that. Oh, God. Well, I'm surprised that they were on on the pinnacle. I'm really surprised that they were on the pinnacle top. That's interesting.
1: Well, Johnny threw the call time out, and I came back to it. And then Scott joined in. They were leaving together. So, yeah, I talked to them and down until they started dropping off the backside.

0: some supplements in the freezer. Give me a minute.
1: All right, I'm on the GW Parkway, so it may sound a little rough at the moment, but I'll be standing by, KEYWV.
2: KQ4, GBE listening.
1: Now go ahead, Scott. How in the world are you doing?
2: Doing good, Wes. I heard you and Mike out there. Have a good night, despite the lousy weather.
1: Yeah, I copy that. Yeah. Well, we'll wait till Mike comes back. But I would like for you to go over to the other repeater. I want to see how you sound into it, just to make sure. But I don't want to abandon Mike. We'll wait till he comes back, but if you don't mind, if you could go over to UHF and see how that works out when he comes back.
2: Yeah, roger that. I'll be just hanging back and standing by. KQ4 GB.
1: All right. I've never talked to you at length since you moved your antenna over there. Tested it, and it sounded great last week, but kind of curious to see what it sounds like, like to listen to it a little longer, just to see what it sounds like, but I don't want Mike to come back and wonder where in the world we went to, so we'll wait till he comes back and see.
2: Roger, roger. I've been getting much better performance ever since I moved it up there, so yeah, it's working great. And I'll just hang back, wait for y'all.
1: All right. I'll be standing by listening, KEYWV.

0: Hey, Scott, how in the world are you doing?
1: I'm doing good, Mike. How you been?
0: Well, I'm doing pretty doggone good. Hey, whoa. This ain't lousy weather. Hey, we need this moisture. We really, really need the soaking rain. And that's what we're getting here. Now, I don't know if what you're getting up there, but we're in desperate need of it. I don't want to mow the grass. I will tell you that. I don't want to mow the grass. But, I mean, it has been dry. I mean, goodness gracious, it's been dry. So I'm pretty happy about it right at the moment. But I'm glad you're doing okay. And, well, I'm putting some spring waters in the refrigerator. I'm trying to get all that taken care of. I think you know what I'm talking about.
1: We definitely needed that rain up here, too. My lawn was starting to turn yellow, so I don't have any problem with the rain. The only issue is I had big plans for grilling tonight, and we had still have company over here tonight. And I was going to do ribs. I was going to do grilled chicken sandwiches, hamburgers. I had all this stuff all ready to go. I was hoping to get a little bit of break in the rain today, but it's all good. And, yeah, you're absolutely right. We needed the rain, for sure.
0: Scott, what I'm talking about is an umbrella. I mean, you can still do it. Yeah, ain't no big deal. It ain't gonna hold you back.
1: Yeah, I think next time I'll try that. I'll try the umbrella. Maybe, hopefully I won't catch it on fire.
0: That's how we did it. I remember one weekend we went out on a camp, and it rained and poured the whole time. So what we did was, three of the boys would hold the dog on plastic while we cooked over top of it. True story. Yep, they held the plastic, and we cooked over the damn campfire.
1: Oh, I believe it. I'm sure. I think I probably did that a long time ago myself. Go ahead, Wes.
2: Hey, Mike, stand by. I'm going to have Scott QSY over to the UHF. I just want to see how he sounds into it. We will be back. W8HLR, you copy that?
0: Mercy, it worked out okay. We got through it.
2: Doubled with you, Mike. YWB, and let me see if I've got it. Hey, Scott, can you go over to the UHF? I just want to see how you sound into it. And Mike, we'll be right back. You copy that, W8HLR?
0: Roger. Yeah, go right.
1: Roger that, Wes. Thank you for GBA QSY.

0: 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YWV, W8HLR. Perfect test, wonderful. I'm hearing Scott better on that repeater than this one. Full quieting, great audio, not a speck of noise, loud and clear, 100% full quieting.
1: You're talking about our repeater.
0: Correct, yes, you are correct. That is correct.
1: Right. Well, good. Good, and fantastic. I'm glad for that. Yeah, we're one piece at a time. Get her better. As you know, like I think, the way I think, it's 1 dB at a time.
0: Yeah, I copy that, but he sounded wonderful. I mean, loud and clear. Like I told him over there, if I didn't know any different, I'd think he was in Cape and Springs, not in Round Hill. That's how good it sounded, but it sounds great. Well, Mike, we need to get you into it. You need to try it. You need to try it ever since we made the changes. You need to try it without doing anything else. Put your beam up there and try it, see what happens. But, Scott sounds wonderful. Go ahead, Scott. KAYWV.
2: This is KQ4GBE. Yeah, it was amazing moving that antenna, I guess, 10 feet to the south and 10 feet up higher. Made a huge difference. But I also think the changes you guys made on the repeater recently, I'm hearing it a lot further away in good spots than I was before. I mean, that's absolutely sure. I mean, I was in Tyson's Corner. I was receiving. I couldn't make it, but I was mobile. But it used to be I had certain sweet spots, you know, down around Dulles Airport, Ashburn, certain places in Leesburg. But I think also the changes you guys made, I think you replaced the duplexer, if I'm right, but yeah, that made a big difference, too. Go ahead, Mike.
1: As I said, I don't know if you heard me, Wes. It's 1 dB at a time. Every time I can get 3 dB, I'm a happy camper. And that's why I want that hard line. Or I'm trying to find that hard line. Because I'm going to find dB in the hard line. I'm going to find the gain there.
0: Yeah, I copy. And, yeah, of course, that other antenna. And, Scott, if you want to look it up, a DB420 antenna. That there will make a big difference, too. That's, once we get that son of a gun up. Now, this Sinclair ain't doing too terrible. But the thing of it is, the Sinclair, all these radiations going one direction. That's the problem. But yeah, Mike, you should try it again. You should try it again from your house. I don't know if you've got a UHF beam up on your tower or not, but y'all try it again with a UHF beam just to see what happens. Go ahead, Scott.
2: I wasn't aware that you switched the antenna, too. I have to look that one up. Go ahead, Mike.
1: I did try it from the house on the beam. that I currently have. It's already been tried. It's already been tried. And I haven't tried it off of the other beam, but I actually tried it today.
0: Have you tried it? So you said you tried it today, so it was after we changed the duplexer. All right. Well, I heard somebody keying up today and not saying anything. I don't know if that could have been you or not, but I guess if you didn't hear it, it probably wasn't.
1: No, it did not come back to me. But I did try it today on the three-element UHF beam. Now, I'm not on my other beam. That is not up on the tower, but I did try it. Tried it a couple of times, and I thought, well, maybe I might get lucky, and maybe I will, and maybe I won't.
0: Yeah, I copy. Well, get you that 10-element UHF beam from Directive Systems, and then try it. We'll see what happens. Go ahead, Scott.
2: Yeah, at one point, Wes, I wanna try doing simplex again with you and see if, since I moved this thing, if we can actually accomplish that. That'd be cool. And I gotta go over to my refrigerator because I just stocked that one up with spring water. I had company over tonight, and I had to buy quite a variety to satisfy everybody. I got a nice looking fridge down here in the Radio Shack. Go ahead, Mike.

0: Hey, I'm back. Took me a minute. No. To get into it is going to be VHF. Do you understand? It's going to be me and the Kush craft and a VHF link. I'm waiting on it. Well, what about 6 meters? Why don't you just use 6 meters to get into it? Use a 6 meter link. How about that? I don't see that as an effective way. It's possible. I think the better way to do this is, and I think it comes around to the VHF side. That's going to put Barry in it. That's going to put Scott into it 100%, Barry into it 100%. And me into it. I think that's the way to go. I've been studying it and thinking about it for quite a while. Scott's already into it 100%. Full quieting, no noise. Scott is already into it 100%. Don't worry about him. He can go direct to UHF 100% full quieting. You and Barry, on the other hand, need some help. Deny Scott of the ability to go into it VHF. How about that? Scott, now you're going to have to go into it UHF, and even if we get the VHF up, you'll still have to come in UHF. Oh, and you're going to have to pay a toll, by the way, Scott. We think there, Wes. Toll on Scott. About $1 an hour or something like that. $1 an hour and you'd be all right.
1: Well, you know, I already pay $14 a day in tolls to go to work, so I ain't paying no toll to go in through VHF. But you know what? I'd love to be able to get in there on VHF, because where I have the issue is when I'm mobile. It is up and down, all the way to work. So, if you could get the, cross-banding going, I'd love that. Go ahead, Wes.
2: Yeah, we're working on it. We're working on it. Yeah, that's true. You could use it mobile, but you don't need it on your base. Use UHF when you can. If you can't, then you can fall back on it. But no, we wouldn't charge you a toll because, Scott, you can get into it UHF 100%. The toll would be charged to Mike and Barry, or whoever's coming in on VHF. That's who the toll would be charged to. It's a UHF repeater. But if you're using VHF to get into it, that's who gets charged the toll. Mike, be prepared to pay up. Go ahead, Mike.
0: The savings along to Barry and let Barry pay it, because he's going to retire earlier than I'm going to retire. So I think Barry ought to pay it.

0: Well, I guess. But, yeah, Scott, at your base there, you're 100% rock solid on UHF. I mean, it's perfect. You couldn't ask for any better signal. But, yeah, mobile, yeah, that would help you out mobile. That's a possibility. You could use it mobile, so. We'll fill you in on it.
1: This is KQ4GDE. Yeah, I'm just super happy with this antenna where I have it. The only problem I have is the bracket that it's on. I didn't know it at the time when I was up on a ladder mounted on the side of that little roof area. It is slightly crooked. It is not 90 degrees straight up. So I look up there, the antenna is like slightly leaning to the left. And, you know, I had quite a discussion with the XYL about putting that antenna up there. And she finally agreed, and I put it up there, and she's like, oh, it's leaning a little to the left, so now I got to go back up on the ladder, take the bracket down, straighten it in the vise, just to get it perfectly straight. But, no, I'm glad to hear it, Wes, that I'm hitting it perfect. And, like I said, it's not only on that particular repeater, a lot of others, it's just working. I mean, stuff that's far away, it's just working great. I'm super happy it's up there. I don't think the HOA is going to say anything because it's in the back of the house, but it's a really good antenna, and I finally got it up at a height where I wanted it, and I'm just super happy. Go ahead, Mike.
2: Well, Scott, the thing is, if we had the 150-foot tower up at your house, I mean, I think we can get it pretty good straight and level. I don't know why in the world we haven't got that 150-footer up there yet. I mean, what is the drawback?
0: Well, the drawback is, Mike, you and I are too busy. We ain't been able to go to his house yet to put it up. But, Scott, I don't know if I'd want to straighten it. I don't know if I'd want to straighten it. That couple of inches may make a difference in some of the repeaters. You never know.
1: I know, right? I was thinking the same thing. Like, I got it perfectly dialed in. Do I want to mess with it at this point? I think not. I think I'll leave it like it is. You know, who knows? I may, it's not that bad. I mean, you could barely notice that it's not perfectly perpendicular. It's just slightly over. And, I don't want to mess with it. That seems to... Every time I get something working well and I get in there and, I just got to make it perfect. And then sometimes there's negative consequences. Go ahead, Mike.
2: I know, been down that road multiple times, Scott. You think, I mean, get one working, and you say, I'm going to improve on this and improve on it, and sometimes it comes around and snaps and bites you in the rear tush. I know the story. I've been there, done that. Sometimes you learn to leave it alone. Once you get to the magic spot, and then you find the magic, well, then you just probably better leave it alone. Sometimes you gotta learn. I know. I'm the same way. I just sit there and think, oh, I can make it better. I can make it better. Well, maybe so, maybe not. WHLR, go ahead, Scott. Wes.
0: Yeah, I don't know if I'd want to mess with it or not. Like I said, you're sounding rock solid, 100% zero noise in the 600. I mean, like I said, if I didn't know any better, I think you were line of sight to it. Over here. So, I don't know if I'd mess with it or not. So go ahead, Scott.
1: Yeah, I think I'm going to leave it alone for at least a little while.

0: like it is, you're fine into the 210. Stay in the 210 like this, and you're doing great. Well, you ought to hear him on 600, Mike. Next weekend, you'll hear him. You'll see what I'm talking about. I mean, it's incredible. No noise whatsoever. All right. I'm looking forward to that. I'm looking forward to it. Now, I've got the beam here west, but this is a three element. I mean, I could put the the other one up, but at any rate, I did try it on the beam, and there's no response at all. But at any rate, we're getting over top of that as we go along. Things are coming together. I hope.
1: Well, get you one of those Directive Systems 10-element beams that they make for UHF. I bet you that thing would put enough gain. You'd probably get into it. Maybe not, but I bet it would. Be pretty darn close. That's a lot of gain, 10-element UHF. But it ain't cheap, so that's another thing, too. Go ahead, Scott.
2: I just looked up that antenna you were talking about. Is it the Comscope DB420?
1: Comscope bought, it was a DB Decibel Products before. Then I think Andrews bought them, and I think now it's, now it is Comscope. But yeah, that's it. It's a folded dipole. It has elements pointing in different directions. I'm pretty sure it's probably the same one.
2: Yeah, I hope you got a good deal on that one. I'm looking it up right now, and it looks like it's a pretty pricey one.
1: Well, once we get everything straightened away, it ain't going to cost us a penny. It's not up there yet. It's not up there yet. We're working on it. That's what we want to put up there. But it's not up there just yet. Go ahead, Mike.
0: Yeah, well, at any rate, it's a whole lot of issue there. Putting this up, putting that up, and figuring it out. But one part at a time. As I say, 1 dB at a time. When I can gather up another dB, man, I'm all happy. I get giddy and stuff when I find a dB.
2: Yeah, that's good advice. And when I put that antenna up there, I was very worried because my coax was just about maybe 2 feet short of where I thought it would be. And I had to put a coupler in there, which I don't like to do. So I put the coupler in and I weatherproofed it, and I was real worried about, losing 1 to 2 dB on it, but so far, so good. Go ahead, Wes.
1: Well, I can't comment on anything else, but I can tell you it's an improvement on 600. Not a speck of noise. 100% rock solid. I never would think you were as far away as you are, but it's working for that repeater. The others, I don't know, but I can tell you one thing. It's working wonderful for that one. Go ahead, Mike.

0: Yeah, Barry must have died, Scott. Yep, no worries. I'm sure he'll be right back. This happens all the time. Battery dies, and he'll be back in a little bit. But no, it sounds great. It's a big improvement. Now, don't get me wrong. Before, I could hear every word. Before, it was fine. Just had some noise on your signal. But now, there's zero noise, none whatsoever.
1: Yeah, I heard the same thing with your signal, too. It was exactly what you're describing. I mean, it was like full quieting, sounded like it was, you know, next door. And I kept telling you, I think last weekend, there was noise in the background. I wasn't sure if it was like, because you're in the radio shack at the bottom of the tower, if it was just fan noise or something in the room. But that noise is completely gone. I mean, it's like even better than the 300, you know what I mean, as far as the background noise is just perfect. So, I think given the distance and where I'm at, you know, I'm kind of low here. It's just great. I think it's awesome, and I'm super happy about it.
2: Wes, are you on the GW?
0: Yes, I am, but I'm almost to the end of it. I'm going to be turning left towards the resort here very, very soon.
2: All right, just one check. I had to go over, I mean, what the world, my battery didn't die. My spring water died. I had to go get spring water.
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3: No, it's still working. I think I maybe accidentally pushed the button and erased it from something. But it's still seems to work. I might just have to power cycle it or something. But it's working now, so I don't care.
2: That's the most important thing is the doggone thing. Welcome, Barry. Welcome. Glad to hear from you. And we got Scott in there, KG4GBE. And as you well know, Wes, KE8YWV, and, well, you know, poor little old me, the poor little old munchkin, harmless little fuzzball, that be me.
3: All right, well, I'll just go ahead and pass it around, whoever wants to take it then. KF4LWX.
0: Now, I guess I'll take it, K8YWV. Welcome, Barry. And, I don't know. I don't know why before Mike and I were talking about this earlier on the phone. Why you were able to get into the 600 UHF repeater so well before. And now it's not so good, unless it's the leaves. The only thing I can think of, the leaves have came out, and it may be causing a problem. But I remember that first time you came into it, you were fine. But, I mean, the leaves is out fully now, so maybe that's making a difference. Scott, GPE, he's into it 100% rock solid in Loudoun County, so. I don't know. It could be a number of things, I reckon. Go ahead, Scott, K8YWB.
1: Yeah, maybe it was the airplanes. I think I heard somebody talking about that. Maybe it was, you know, bouncing off the fuselage of airplanes coming into Dulles. I'm not sure. Go ahead, Mike.
2: I don't know. Of course, UHF can be very, very wild, and it could be, you don't know. You just don't know. I'm going to probably park the issue on season and possibly the leaves. And there's a couple other things that I think about as well.
3: If I could just get a parking airplane in the right place and leave it there in the sky, that'd make a perfect little reflector. But that's not aerodynamically possible. But I have made some interesting propagations since I am pretty close to the airport here. You know, very briefly, I can hit things when everything is in the right place at the right time. But that's just, just one of those things.
1: KQ4GBE for ID. Yeah, I actually was able to hit it right in front of Dulles Airport, like just at the point where the Dulles Toll Road merges onto the Greenway. I was able to hit it there, you know, right at that point. But as soon as I got to the Greenway Toll Plaza, I couldn't anymore. But there is a sweet spot, like, right in front of the airport, you know, to get into the 600.
0: Well, it's receiving better than it was before, so you might want to try it again just to see. It is hearing better than it was. But that's still pretty good accomplishment. Mobile from Dallas, that's pretty good. If you were mobile at Dallas, that's pretty darn good. Pretty good accomplishment, in my opinion. But Barry, when it comes back, do they still have that UHF repeater at Dallas Airport? I can't remember the call sign. I can't remember the frequency. But I could bring it up, but when I was on top of the mountain, a couple years ago, I could bring it up. Can't remember what it is, but wonder if it's still around. Go ahead, Mike.
2: I'm not sure if that's the one you're talking about, Wes, but Barry and I used the one, the repeater that was in Tower 2 over at Dulles Airport. Barry and I used to talk on that quite a bit. It was almost like our own private repeater. Barry, you can elaborate on that a little bit more, I think.
3: Yeah, it's still there. 44475, 100 hertz, BL, K4IAD. It's still operating. In fact, I heard it come up just earlier today or yesterday or something. And I think I heard DKI linked into it or something. I tried to come back to him, but he was gone.
1: I need to step away for about 5 minutes. I'll be right back, guys. Go ahead. Okay, Scott. Yeah, I could tee it up on top of the mountain a couple years ago. I haven't tried it in a long time. But I could bring it up. I never talked to anyone on it, but I could bring it up. So, all right, well.

0: now. And I wouldn't think the leaves would make that much difference, but I don't know. Go ahead, Mike.
1: Roger. I remember IAD, Barry. And they've got the same one. And they've got one down there and at DCA, I believe. I don't know if it's the same frequency or how's that work, Barry? They got another one down at DCA running.
2: Yeah, I used to get into that one when I worked down at King Street. There was never anybody on it. But I think it's probably, you know, technician types that work on, you know, that maintain the airport equipment or whatever, probably set something up. They're not very wide coverage, you know, just a little, that's my guess anyway. You know, they have access to the tower or the antenna farms up on the, you know, the roof of the buildings and stuff. You know, why not stick a repeater up there as long as, you know, you're the one that maintains all that stuff. But I'm thinking that's maybe what it is.
1: Well, Barry, do you remember that one Sunday afternoon that you and I were on IAD and the guy who was the sponsor of the repeater came on and told us to use it all we wanted? I remember that. I think you probably go remember it, too. I think he lived out west of the airport. He was kind of a sponsor of the repeater and told us, you know, have fun with it.
2: Yeah, I remember that. I think a lot of these, you know, repeater sponsors, owners, whatever you want to call them, control operators and stuff, you know, want their stuff to be used on a semi-regular basis at least, just to make sure it's still up and working, because otherwise, you know, they sit there dead all day, and then they're made to be used, that kind of thing.
1: Big fun when I was, when you and I were there that close. I mean, it was almost like a private repeater. It's kind of like you and I used that. And it was pretty cool, and the funny thing is, we were going. It's up there in the tower. I don't know that to be fact, but I think it's in the number 2 tower at Dulles. And you and I used to use that thing and religiously, and it worked out like a charm.
2: I'm going to take a quick standby. I want to go in another room and check the switch, because it seems that the Wi-Fi is working, but I got a switch in the other room. I'm going to check it real quick, see what's going on. Be right back. KF4LWX.
1: 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W8HLR.
0: Yeah, all right. Well, I'm here at the house at the moment, and, GW was uneventful. I didn't see anything. Nothing worth reporting, anyway. Go ahead, Scott.
3: KQ4GB. Mike, do you know what the PL is for that $750 repeater?
1: Right moment. That'd be nice.
0: Doubled. Mike and Scott, you doubled. But Scott, you won. Go ahead and take it, Scott. KQ4GB from K8YWB.
3: Yeah, I was just wondering if Mike knew what the PL tone for that Dulles repeater was, the .750.

0: Mike, can you answer that question for Scott? The PO for the Dulles repeater.
1: Don't know. You have to look it up. Barry. Barry can tell you faster. Remember, I go to Barrow, but Barry would know it.
2: One hertz.
3: Sorry, Barry, missed that. Go ahead again.
2: 100 hertz PL.
3: Roger, 100 hertz. Thanks.

0: KAYWV. I just switched to HT. Hopefully I'm still getting into it okay.
1: You're doing fine. I mean, I don't know how you do it there, but golly, Ned, all the way from Cape and Springs, all the way over to Linden Mountain, I don't know how you're doing that, Wes. How's that work?
0: Well, you know how it's working. You know how it's working. Now I'm in the basement. This darn cat of mine going crazy. He wants something to eat. So I guess I better give him some. Go ahead, Barry, pick it up.
2: All right. I'm still dealing with some weird network issues here. It's happening all of a sudden. Seems that the Wi-Fi is working, but the hardware isn't, and that's kind of baffling to me.
1: Wes, take it for a couple moments, and I'll be right back to you.
0: Water softener is recharging at the moment. We had a power loss last night. I guess it screwed up the time on it. And I got it set to recharge about 4 or 5 o'clock in the morning. It's recharging now. I guess the power outage last night screwed the time up on it. But, oh well. Go ahead, Scott.

0: KYWV. Go ahead, take it, Scott. KG4. Here I'm being like Mike. I've heard him say it long enough. I'm messing your call sign up. KG4, GBE, KYWV. No worries, Wes. I wasn't receiving for a couple minutes. I was putting that that Dallas repeater back into memory. And once I upload it into the radio, it shuts down for a couple minutes. I think I used to have a Dallas repeater in memory, but I thought it was DHF. So I'm going to try this one. I'm far, but not too far from that repeater, so I'm going to give it a try. And I just sent you a picture, Wes, of that GP95 antenna and where it's mounted. Not sure who's next. Whoever's next, go ahead. KQ4 GBE.
1: I'm looking at this antenna outside the window. And this is quite interesting. I like this. I'm kind of thrilled with it, actually.

0: Well, y'all spin a ball, but the clock and all says that, so I gotta get up kind of early tomorrow morning and get ready to go to work and all that stuff. So I'm gonna go ahead and pull out of here, and I will catch you gentlemen next time. 73-0 from KF4LWX.
1: 73, Barry. Have a good night. I'm starting to wonder about you. I ain't heard you in a while, so I'm glad you came in. Talked to us the past couple of nights. Glad to hear it. You have a good night. I got to go back to work tomorrow, too, so I know how you feel. Talk to you later, 73. Now go ahead, Scott. So you see on that picture, it's just slightly leaning to the left, the slightest bit.
2: I just want to let you know this picture's coming in 73 and having a good night. We'll talk to you soon. W8HLR.
1: Yes, Scott, do not worry about that leaning. It's working great. I don't think I'd over-concern myself with that leaning. Just a piece of advice.
3: Yeah, well, you know, I'm not too concerned about it, but you know how women are. They, my deck is directly underneath that. And I had this big ordeal to get her to agree, which is crazy, to put up an 8-foot antenna up on my house above my deck. She finally agreed to it, but give me a hard time about how it's leaning. You know what I think I'm going to do is just take the screws out of the bottom of that bracket. Instead of taking the whole thing down and redoing it and putting that on a vise and bending it straight, I'm just going to stick a shim under it maybe, but I'm not going to do it anytime soon because it's working great. Go ahead, Mike.
2: Yeah, I get a kick out of that antenna there. Now, that was pretty cool. Oh, my God, that is pretty cool. I was laughing my butt off. Oh, here we go.
3: Yeah, it's hard to tell from that picture, but that is about 25 feet up off the ground.
2: Barry says, I just sent it to Barry. I took the picture, and Barry said, cosmic. That's his response. Cosmic.
1: I love it. I wanted to wash a load of clothes with the darn water softener is recharging because the power went out last night and screwed the time up on it. So now I'm going to have to wait about an hour till that thing gets to do it. So. Oh, well. What can you do? Go ahead, Mike.
2: There you go. At any rate, yeah, cosmic. I think that was funny. Oh, my God. Yeah, thanks for the picture. Thanks for the picture. It got circulated pretty quick.
3: I love cosmic. I think that sums it up really good. And I'm not sure if you heard me, but it doesn't seem like it's up that high, but that is pretty high up off the ground. That's probably 25 feet up, and I hate ladders. And the good thing is about 10 feet below that is my deck, so I was able to put the ladder on the deck and to get up to there. But it's a big antenna. I mean, that thing's pretty big. My wife's like, why do you need such a big antenna? I'm like, don't worry about it. Go ahead, Wes.
1: Well, that's kind of like the one I got on my house. It's a Comet GP9. It's the tallest one they make, but don't worry about what people say. I mean, I'm not going to have any people say anything against it because I've got two houses here. old man directly across from him. Mike calls him the dope grower because he's got all these plants growing in this one room of his house. He says he's growing this dope. I got the old man that barely ever comes out of his house, and then I got another one on top of the hill. But I'm not in an HOA. I'm not in a development. I could put a 150-foot tower here if I wanted to, and nobody could say a thing about it or do anything about it. So, but I rarely use the base rig. I'm mostly mobile. I mostly use the mobile rig for the most part. But I could do what I want here, and nobody could say anything about it. Go ahead, Mike.
2: Wes lives there at the end of the road, and there's nobody around. I mean, goodness gracious. We could put up 200 foot in there. We could put up 500 footer back there, and nobody knows the difference. Oh, my God. Safe territory. Absolute safe sanctuary territory. And you gotta love it. And by the way, Wes, or excuse me, Scott, we could actually, if we got a dozer and did a little bit of homework, we could leave right from Wes's house and go all the way up to the repeater without even going on the public road. If we got a dozer and cleared the roadway, which I think is coming, we're going to do it. We could drive all the way to the repeater from Wes's house without even touching public road.
3: Oh, you got to love that. I'm very jealous of that. That'd be pretty cool if you actually did that. And I'm looking at Wes's antenna now, and you got me beat by about 10 feet, but mine can do 70 centimeters, 2 meters, but yours can't do 1.2 gigahertz.
1: No, you are correct. It will not do 1.2 gig. It will not do that. That is correct. But, I mean, it does okay. It does all right. I got it mounted on my chimney. I don't even burn wood in the house no more. So I mounted it right to the chimney. And I ran the coax down through the chimney. That's how I got the coax in the house. I ran it down the chimney. Because I don't burn wood in the house anymore. I used to when I first moved in here. But not anymore. That's how I ran the coax. I run it right down the chimney. Didn't have to drill no holes or anything. But, Mike, it could be done without a bulldozer. It could be done without a bulldozer. And it wouldn't take too much to get it done either. Just trimming out some limbs. You wouldn't need a bulldozer. Because just a couple years ago, I was able to use that route to go up there. You wouldn't even take a bulldozer. Just a couple of chainsaws trimming limbs out. That's all it would take.
2: I didn't know that it was that light duty. I kind of thought that it was going to take one ride up there on a dozer to just knock it down. I didn't know. I've never been up that way, though. I've never been up that way, so you know far better than I do.
3: I love it. I love the coax going down the chimney. I think that's cool. I love creative stuff.
1: And cutting it out. That's all it's going to take. No, you don't need a bulldozer. That's all it would take is a chainsaw.
2: need to get on top of it. I mean, we need to go up there and do it just like we're doing right now and whack the doggone stuff down and get us a directive go over on that side. Then we don't have to ride all the way down the road. And we just go in and out the way we want to.
1: It can be done. It's going to be a little more involved than just using those hand cutters. You need a saw. You're going to need a chainsaw, which I don't know where I could get a chainsaw. I don't know. I mean, how many do I have? Four or five? It wouldn't take much. It really wouldn't. It really wouldn't take that much to make it happen. Because, like I said, just 2 years ago, I was going up through there and using that road.

0: Sorry. Go ahead, Scott. But yeah, we're talking about the road from my house that goes up to the repeater. That's what we're talking about. And, yeah, like you said, with a little bit of trimming, we wouldn't even have to set wheels on a public road to go up there. Go ahead, Scott.
1: Yeah, that was something I was wondering about. So how far is your QTH to the base of that antenna?
0: Well, I wouldn't know. Air mile, what do you think, Mike, from my house? A mile and a half, maybe. I don't know. All I know is I can stand out in my backyard. I can stand in my backyard and see it. That's all I know.
2: They did it by feet. I mean, if you really got down to brass tacks, from Wes's house to the top would be about a mile and a half, probably closer to 2 miles. It's in there. It's between a mile and a half, mile and three quarter. It depends on how you look at it, but just call it 2 miles. It's short distance. It sure is. Yeah. No, we need to get that knocked down so we can go from your house, west, direct to it. We don't even have to touch public road. That's what we got to do. It wouldn't take us long to get knock that down. Chainsaw or two, and boom, we're done.
1: Oh, I gotcha. I pictured it much further than that, so that's pretty close.
0: Yeah, it's not far at all. It's very, very close. Like, I can go into my backyard and look up on top of the mountain and see it. I walked from my house back this winter. It about killed me. I walked from my house when we had that snow. I walked from my house up there to it. All the way from my house. I walked all the way up there to it. It's a lot of elevation. I was about dead when I got there, but I did it.
2: Wes, where in the heck are you right at the moment?
0: Mobile on Hemorite Road. Why?
2: I just wondered. I heard the background noise there, and I was sitting there thinking, I thought you were at the house. But if you're on Hemorite, okay, all right. I had to know. You know, inquiring minds gotta know.
0: I was at the house, but now I'm leaving again. Apparently, I gotta go down and I got a message that I gotta take my boys. They're camping down there along the river with my parents. I had to grab something and then run this down to them. And I can't believe they're even still awake at 2 o'clock in the morning. I wasn't expecting that, but nope, I'm now on Cape and Springs Road, and I'll be going by the firehouse here in just a minute. Go ahead, Scott.

0: I was just checking if I can get into the that $750 repeater. Not working for me.
1: It's right there on the airport, and I don't know what your mileage distance is between the airport. Barry and I used to use that repeater because Barry and I lived real close to it. It's probably pretty good for about 8 miles. How far would you be away from Dulles Airport?
0: I'm probably about, let me think about it for a sec. I'm 12 miles to Leesburg, another 20 miles down, probably about 32 miles.
1: Yeah, probably ain't gonna work out too good. I don't want to use the country to it. It won't work out. It ain't going to work out too good. That's a country term for it. But at any rate, yeah, it's a neat little repeater. And Barry and I, we had a ball on that repeater. Oh Lord, did we have a? Oh, we had a whole lot of fun on that repeater. Because Barry and I lived at one time, we lived about, I'd say 2 miles from each other. And golly, then we just used that repeater, and it was our own private repeater, and we didn't even own it. And the owners of the repeater gave us the gateway and said, use it and abuse it.
0: Yeah, it sounds like fun. I think I'm trying to look here on Google Maps or whatever. So I'm about, if you drew a straight line from my place to Dulles, it's about 25 miles. So, yeah, I guess I'm out of range of that one.
1: Yeah, that's a hard one. That's a hard one. But, yeah, it's a worker. I can tell you, it's a pretty good little repeater. I don't know what the world they got there. I have no idea. But, see, they got duplicates. See, what you don't know is they got that repeater at Dulles. At IED, but they've got the same guys have a duplicate of that repeater over at DCA.

0: make sense to you?
1: It does, and I actually was able to hit the one down near Alexandria, the DCA one, a little bit closer, but the Dulles one might not be that high off the ground. I'm not sure if you know how high up it is, but I should be able to reach it. I mean, I can reach a 300, like, from the Beltway. So, yeah, maybe it's a little lower, or maybe it's a UHF thing. I don't know. Go ahead, Wes.
2: You know, I don't know. I doubt it's up that high. I don't know for sure. All I know is you can get into 600 wonderfully from your house. But I have brought that repeater up before up on top of the mountain, Mike, up there at the power line. I've brought it up before. I never talked to anyone on it, but I could bring it up. I've tried it, and I've did it. But there's no elevation to it. It's not going to be very far off the ground, I don't think. Go ahead, Mike.
0: My understanding is the IAD repeater, the IAD Dulles, is in the tower, not the main tower, but the other tower, midfield. I think they call it midfield tower. That's where it's at, over at midfield.
1: Yeah, I think they have two towers there, right? They got the ground tower, and then the approach tower.
2: Man, neither one of them are that high. Neither one of them have that much elevation, so it's probably not going to have the best coverage. What I want to know is how in the world whoever owns that repeater got the permission to put his equipment on a international airport's tower. That's what I want to know. Go ahead, Mike.
0: Getting ready to give you that information. There's a couple of gentlemen, very nice gentlemen, that they work on the airport, and that's how they put it up there. They have connections, if you get what I mean. They work on the airport. But they all are licensed amateur radio operators, and somehow, some way, I don't know how this thing works. It's complicated. I know it's complicated. It's always complicated when you're talking about a radio and a repeater. It's always complicated. It's funny. They got one at IAD, and they got one at DCA. I don't know how they did it. I just give them kudos. I don't care. I just give the boys kudos. They figured it out, and they got them, and they're running.
1: Yeah, I have to agree with that for sure. And there's a couple down in Tyson's Corner also. I think they're either on the water tower, you know, way up on that peak in Tyson's. I'm not sure if they're there or over by that that old Sheraton Hotel, which has been empty for God, at least the last 5 years. When I drive past that area, I can definitely see some antennas on the Sheraton, and there's a couple on that water tower, and then of course you got the cell phone antennas a little bit lower, but yeah, there's a couple down in Tyson's too. But what I've noticed is once I get out towards Leesburg, I can't hit those ones. Go ahead, Wes.
2: Yeah, elevation's the key. Elevation is key. No matter how you look at it, anywhere down that area, east of the Blue Ridge, you're not going to have the elevation. You need elevation. in order to carry it for a pretty good ways. Like with this repeater, this 210 repeater, it's up on High Knob. Got the 300 up on the Blue Ridge. We got ours up on North Mountain. Neat elevation. It's a thing down there. They can have transmitters or repeaters on a building or at Dallas, but it's not going to cut it. It's not going to carry very far. You need elevation. We're at 3,000 feet on ours. 3,000 feet elevation, and it does a pretty good job. That's the thing down there, they just don't have anything. There's no elevation down there. You don't have the mountains. At any rate, go ahead, Mike.
0: Well, you know, Scott, there's one thing to ponder there just a little bit. You know there at Tyson's, there's a tower up there. I'm guessing the son of a gun is probably 150 to 200, something like that. And I think you know where I'm talking about. And it's got a catwalk all the way to the top. You can step it to the top. I mean, it's a stairway. Does that ring a bell to you? And, I mean, that's about as good a tower as you're going to get. I mean, you can walk. Well, Scott, I'll let me know if you know which one I'm talking about.
1: Yeah, roger that, Mike. I'm real familiar with that one. So that one is right next to the, I think it's one of the Wells Fargo buildings. And, yeah, I've always wondered about that one. I think there may be either a radio station or a TV antenna at the top of that. But there's a lot of other secondary antennas, you know, a little bit lower than that. But that's the highest point in that area. That's Spring Hill.
2: Well, I will tell you one thing. I can pick up 105.9 over here, WMAL, and their transmitter is located. Where is it, Mike? Ain't it right there near the intersection of 66 and the Beltway somewhere? I can hear it over here fairly well, so, you know, I mean, you don't have the elevation, but I guess depending on, I don't know how many watts they're putting out, but I can hear it over here just fine, so. But that's a problem down there. You just don't have any, you don't have much elevation. But I can hear 105.9 over here just fine, FM broadcast. Go ahead, Mike.
0: I'm a little confused on where WMAL's main transmitter is, Wes. I'm not sure about that. I thought that it was exactly where you said, right there off of 6 and 6 and Tyson's Corner and at that location. However, I've scurried a little bit. I'm thinking it's over there. There's a naval base not far from here, and I'm thinking it's on the naval base. So I don't know the answer to the question. I'm not certain. I don't know. I really don't know. But the tower that Scott and I are thinking about, well, that's probably, when you talk about height, that's probably about as good as it's going to get. Now, there's a building there, Scott, that was built about 5 years ago. Actually, a little bit, probably a little bit longer than that. There's a building out there that's close to 4, 9, and 5. That's probably higher than that tower, or getting close to it. Getting close to it.
1: Yeah, it's getting close. That one is on Route 7. So it's kind of like behind that tower. But as far as WMAL, unless they've moved it, WMAL's tower used to be in Bethesda, Maryland. But they may have decommissioned that one. I'm not sure. It's been a long time since I lived in Maryland. But there's an area in Bethesda where they have the WMAL tower. And they actually call it WMAL Field, and it's not too far from the Beltway, and I think old Georgetown Road.
2: All right. Well, I can receive WMAL over here. I mean, not 100%. But it's not bad for me being. Two mountain ranges west of it. The Blue Ridge number one and then North Mountain Range number two. So I'm surprised how well it does. Let me turn the volume up. Oh yeah. I've got it. I'm receiving it right now, no trouble. It's kind of unreal. I'm surprised how well it does. Go ahead, Mike.
0: Well, so far as, Scott, the WMAL tower, the AMer, yes, was in Bethesda. That's the AMer. I'm talking about the FMer. But the AMer was right there at the spur, coming around the spur, as I understand it. The AMer, and I think the AMer is still there. I believe it is, but the FMer is down here. 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
1: This is KQ4 GBE. Yeah, that was going to be my next question, whether we're talking about the AM transmitter or the FM. I think I might have heard another station in there, so I'm going to leave a little pause here.

0: KAYWV. Well, I didn't hear anything, but there is another station. I would love for them to join us. But yeah, WMAL FM, that's what I was talking about. And it does pretty good over here, honestly. I'm not too happy with how their format has went here lately, but I still listen to it, and it does pretty darn good. But that's the thing, Scott. You gotta think. I cannot get into 147.300 over here. I can't do it directly. If I want to get into 147.300, I gotta go through the 444.4 link. But I can hear WMAL just fine over here. And I just got a chance to inspect a picture you sent. That your antenna, it's well below your main roof line, and you're sounding rock solid, 100% perfectly into 600. So that's good. I don't know what side of that house the picture you took. I don't know if that's on the west side of your house, east side or not, or what it is. But at any rate, it's down below the main roof line, and it's working great for 600. Go ahead, Mike.
1: I'm gonna have to tell you there, Wes. It is working like a charm. Whenever the 2720 is bringing you right back over to the 210, and it's working like a charm. I mean, rock solid, bulletproof.
2: Yeah, I'll have to agree. And Wes, that antenna is directly west. It is facing almost due west behind the house. Yeah, I'm surprised you can't get into 300 from where you're at. That's just a funny thing about radio. I'm just shocked because that antenna basically is looking at the 300 tower.
0: Okay, all right, I copy. Well, I know 600, you're getting into it perfect. And I know I've said it over and over and over again, but it's 100% rock solid, no noise. It's wonderful, it's perfect. Can't get any better. Well, Mike, I'm glad to hear the 2720 is working. That's good. That's what I like to hear. Go ahead, Mike.
1: I would call it, once again, I will say it again one more time, I'd say that one is bulletproof. Working like a charm. Golly, Ned, I would never thunk that we would have done anything like that before in my life. But that one, the 2720, is doing exactly what it needs to do, and it's loving it.

0: step away for a couple minutes. We'll be right back.
1: I guess we're okay. I was getting pissed. Because, like, what in the hell is going on? Why isn't it? I ain't going to go into any detail over the radio, but finally figured it out, and I told you on the phone what the problem was. I'm like, how in the world did that happen? I was like, I never would have thought that.
2: Oh, my gosh. Did we do that? What was it? What was that comic? What was the little black guy? I can't. Danny Coleman. Did I do that?
1: I think that was Urkel. Did I do that? If I remember correctly. Go ahead, Scott.
2: Out for a little bit there. He doubled with you. Scott's going to be out for a couple moments. Yeah, that's right. It was Urkel. Did I do that? That's absolutely hilarious.
1: Okay, so Scott's going to be out for a couple moments. Okay. I'm sorry I doubled with you, Scott. But yeah, that was Urkel. I used to watch him back in the 90s. Did I do that? That was his thing.
2: Well, hey, I'm going to tell you, Wes. Yeah, you did. You did that. That was you. I had nothing to do with it. I washed my hands clean of this.
1: I didn't do it. I didn't do anything. All I did was take it out of crossband because I changed the channel. I wanted to use it independently while I was in the building. Sudden, trying to put it back into the other mode, and it wasn't going. I tried it over and over again, it wasn't doing it. So then I got to looking around for whatever reason, it had the repeater offset for 10 megahertz, and it's like, oh my god, how did that happen?
2: May I ask you the question? Did you do that?
1: Well, maybe I did, but if I did, I don't know how I did it.
2: Well, I'm a reckoning, and I'm just... Think East Spring...
1: Is your battery dying? You're dropping out a couple times.
2: Hard enough. You reckon a little bit of spring water had anything to do with it?
1: No, I don't think so. Cape and spring water? Is that it?
2: Yep, that's the one I'm talking about. I reckon it did. I'm going to have to change battery here pretty shortly. I'm going to drag this battery. I'm going to try to drag her down as far as she'll go. I got a secondary. I've got one on standby. But I'm going to try to drag it as far as I can. I want to see what it'll do.
1: Are you currently on the Berryville Wexon?
2: I am. That's the one I'm on, and it works great. What did I pay? I think it was $20.
1: Yeah, I think that's what it was, if I remember. That was, shit. Oh, sorry. Sorry, what? That's almost 3 years ago, but yep, I think that's about what it was.
2: Yep. That's pretty doggone. I love this radio. I mean, this radio and me were made for each other.
1: Yeah, and the same people were going to throw those remote mount kits for the CDMs in the trash. I'm sorry. Oh, my kids were making fun of me earlier today. The way I say, I call it, I say trash. They were making fun of me the way I said trash, because I said I sound like a hillbilly. So let me try to say it the right way. Those same people were going to throw those remote mount kits of the CDMs in the trash. How about that? And we took possession of them.
2: There you go. And they didn't even know what they had. I mean, you knew, but they didn't know. Oh, golly, Ned. Well, that was a pretty good little couple there. I mean, they've probably been married for 50 years or reckon. I imagine, and they were having fun at the Berryville Ham Fest, and I walked in on that at the right time and the right place. And I'm telling you, I love this radio. I'm on it right now. I love this radio. I've got some,
1: I think your battery went, K8YWV.
2: No, it's not my battery. It's my PTT. I got to remember to keep my thumb a little bit higher.
1: I copy that. Well, do you have the spare battery nearby? That way you can just grab it and change it out instead of walking down in the basement.
2: I do. It's not too far away from me. I'm gonna go ahead and deplete this battery. I'm just going to go ahead and wear it out. I'm going to see what it's going to do, and then I'm going to mark it as a good battery.
1: No, go ahead and use it till it's gone. I will have to say, I think it's got a pretty... I think the Wilksons have better batteries than the Bow things. I will... If you've been talking on that same battery this whole time... If I was using a Baofeng, as long as we've been talking, I don't think it would have lasted this long.
2: Well, I've been on this battery for, well, the duration of the conversation. It's my thumb. I got to remember where my thumb's at. On the radio, that's what happened. Was I dropped it due to my thumb. It had nothing to do with the battery. Got to be very clear about that. It was my thumb, not the battery.
1: All right, I copy. All right, I got you. Well, anyway. Hey, the 272 seems to be doing a pretty darn good job. I'm 5 watts. I'm transmitting 5 watts right now. It must be doing okay.
2: Where are you located? I just got to know where you're located. I mean, I have no problem with you at all. I didn't have you... the 2720 is sitting there looking at you. I'm just curious where you're at right at the moment.
1: I'm at the airport. I'm going to be leaving from here in a little bit, but that's where I'm at right now.
2: All right.
1: okay?
2: All right. I just wondered. You should be able to use the 2720 all the way to Wardensville. I think it's pretty much looking at you all the way to Wardensville.
1: Yeah, and I did it. When I first called you, I was leaving the 7-Eleven in Wardensville earlier. That's where I was earlier when I first called you.
2: Oh. Well, that's great. That's absolutely fantastic. Uh-huh. Well, it sure does work well, doesn't it? Oh, man. You were leaving 7-Eleven in Wardensville on 2720. That's great. That is fantastic.
1: No, it does fine in Wardensville, no trouble. All the way up 259, all the way out to GW Parkway, does just fine. 259 all the way to Wardensville and all the way back to GW Parkway works just fine. And it works okay up Waits Run, too. I've used it all the way up to almost the end of Waits Run as well. Well, until you get to drop off the backside. Then up towards Trout Pond, I'm able to use it up there for a ways.
2: You don't mind, I've got to go over and go to Asbury, KF4LWX is. I need to go over to the smallest room in the house, and I'll be right back.
1: Okay, I'll be standing by and listening. KYWB.
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1: Go ahead, Scott.
3: Yeah, sorry I dropped off for a bit, but I'm having a weird problem with the 9700. I just changed the programming on the ICOM software and uploaded it to the radio, and it messed with the VHF stuff is fine, but the UHF, it got rid of the tone on all my UHF stations. I'm not sure what's going on. I've uploaded it twice, rebooted it, and even though the software says, you know, the PL tone and the frequency, but on the radio itself, it's turned off the tone, so I'm not sure what the hell's going on. But it's working fine on VHF.
1: Huh. That is strange. That's very strange. Well, make sure you put one at 1.8 on 440.

0: hopefully you get it figured out. Because you, you're sounding great in the 600. Well, I know you know, but you can get it in there. But well, hopefully you get it figured out. Yeah, that's really, really weird. I actually programmed this ICOM. This is the 2730. I programmed it earlier. I made some changes. And I had an issue after I programmed it. I couldn't get the scan list back. It was wanting to scan every channel I had, and I wanted it to scan only a certain bank. But I finally figured it out. I don't know. I guess when you upload settings to it, it just resets everything, apparently. But I was dealing with that for a little bit. I changed one channel in the software. I wanted to change something. Uploaded it to the radio. Worked fine. But then it just reset pretty much every setting. And I had to go back in and try to figure out how to get it to do what I wanted it to do. What I had it set to before.
1: Yeah, I think it's a firmware bug in the radio itself. I'm going to try. I haven't tried this yet. I've powered cycled it, you know, from the front panel a couple times. But I'm going to try disconnecting the power supply and force it into a full reboot. So stand by for a bit. I'll be back shortly.
0: Larry, I'll be standing by. K8YWB. And Mike, if you're back, go ahead. If not, I'll be standing by.
2: I am back. W8HLR. Any rate, well, hopefully all that's going to work out pretty good.
0: Well, on this 2730 here, I was on Roger Peter, Mike. I don't know what it is about his frequency, the 444.95. I get all kinds of intermod on that receive everywhere. So I wanted to put the PO on the receive on it. So I got the computer out and programmed it, uploaded it to the radio, and everything. I couldn't even get it to scan again, but I finally got it figured out. I guess these ICOMs, once you, I don't know if that's just what happens, once you program something into it, it just resets everything.

the common denominator? What was the problem? Once you've done that, help me. Okay, the original problem was I was receiving too much crap on 444. 950, I was receiving too much crap. So I wanted to put the PO on the receive. So I hooked the computer up to it, plugged it in, programmed it, and then after that, it reset all the scan settings. See, on the left side of the radio, I leave it permanently parked on 600. The left side of the radio is always permanently parked on 600. The right side of the radio, I scan. I scan the right side of the radio. Well, on the right side, see, I've got Frederick County's frequencies in there, too. But I don't scan those. I've got them in two separate banks on the right side. I've got the amateur repeaters, or the amateur frequencies in one bank. I've got Frederick County in another bank. Well, what it was doing, it was scanning everything. So it was scanning Frederick County, along with everything, because before I had it set where I could set to where it was just scanning the ham channels, but it reset it once I programmed it. But I got it figured out, and I finally got it figured out how to let it just scan the ham channels. But it was scanning Frederick.

County as well. After I programmed, after I uploaded the updated programming into the radio. I'm familiar with, and I'm going to let you know, I'm familiar on the left side of your radio. I observed that. That's Pinnacle. On the left side is Pinnacle. On the right side, that's scanning everything that's going on. I've got that one. I got that one down by PAC. I got that one right there. I understand what's going on. Okay. All right. Well, at any rate, so the right side, yeah, I know the right side scanning. I was watching that the last Saturday. Yep. Left side stays parked on Pinnacle. Left side always stays parked on Pinnacle, and the right side scans.

0: Now, you're operating off the right side, right? This is funny. You're operating off of the right side. Is that correct?
1: Yes, you are correct, because the left side is on pedicle. And yes, I am operating on the right side.
0: We got to talk about this thing a little bit. Well, does that make you a lefty and I'm a righty?
1: Just consider me always on the right. I think you know where I'm getting at.
0: Well, I'm trying to take it to an extreme here. Well, the thing is, yeah, I reckon you'd be all right because, see, I'm a righty and you're a righty and you're operating on the righty, so I reckon we're going to be all right.
1: But something interesting, listen to this. And I don't know why, but the receiver on the right side seems to be better than the one on the left. I may be full of it, but that's how it is anyway.
0: Well, that goes back to the David Allen Coe song. I was drunk the day my mom got out of prison, and that's probably what that's all about. It's kind of hard to understand, because if you was a drunk when you got if you were drunk the day your mom got out of prison, well, that might make that a little bit hard to understand.
1: Well, I don't know. I probably was. Probably was drunk the day she got out. But I don't think she's ever been in prison. She's a saint. She's never did anything wrong. But no, I'm on the right side of the radio. But you got it. I keep the left side parked on pinnacle, and the right side scans. Right side scans. And this is how I wanted it set up. And next weekend when you come over here, we're drilling a hole, just so you're aware. You do know we're drilling a hole. You know that, right?
0: I certainly hope so. I would like to drill a hole. And I think it's going to be on the back end of my pilot. I like drilling holes. And, it's going to look real good once it gets done.
1: Okay. Well, you said you like drilling holes. That could go a lot of ways, and I ain't going to comment on that.
0: Probably wouldn't be necessary, but, yeah, I think we need to drill a hole up there on top of my pilot. And I think it'd be a whole lot better. Well, that antenna, I mean, just think about it. How many mile markers does that tell you going down the road?
1: Well, you're going to have an NMO with a 259 connector on it. You're going to have that already. If you want me to drill the hole, I can drill the hole, but you better have an NMO with a 259 connector on the end of it.
0: We'll get that done. Yeah, we get that done. And I'm looking forward to that. We're going to have two pilots that look almost the same. And we need to get those holes. What we need to get is those magnetic, I don't know if we need to do magnetic, but we need to get those magnetic signs. They could be any way you want to do it. And it's a Cape Springs Sheriff's Office on the side.
1: Well, we could do it, but I guess they should say Cape and Springs Police Department. Because Cape and Springs is an independent city, you know. It's not a county sheriff's office. We'll have to get in that where they say Cape and Springs Police Department.
0: The sheriff's office better because the sheriff's office has more authority.
1: Well, the sheriff is an elected official. That's the difference.
0: Well, what I'm going to do is elect Sam for sheriff, for the sheriff, and then you and I will just work under Sam. What do you think about that idea?
1: I do not like that idea, and I think you know why. I've talked to you about it in person before. I don't think I can go along with that.
0: Yeah, I just move there and I'll be sheriff. How about that?
1: I'd go for that. I'd go for that. Sam, I won't get into it already. You know what the thing with Sam is. I don't want to say too much on the radio, but you know the issue.
0: Yeah, we'll work right on through it. But I got two pilots. They look the same. Heck. We're gonna have to. Now you know what we're gonna have to do. We're gonna have to get the right flashing lights on it.
1: Well, but in all seriousness, though, you're gonna have to get you an NMO with a PL-259 on the end of it. You're gonna have to have it. Go to HR. Just go to HRO and pick you up one with a 259 already on it. If you don't have it already.
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1: Yes, I can. Absolutely. I surely can. Be back to you, Mike. Keep a slide of the 600 KAYWD.
0: Up to the kitchen for just a moment and rustle up some grit. And I'll be right back.
1: Yes, I will meet you over on 600, Scott. 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

0: 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If you're over on 600, I'm not hearing you.
1: Yeah, I'm not receiving you either. I don't know what the heck is going on. So, you know, and I made that change earlier tonight, and I put the Dulles repeater on the software and uploaded that into the radio. Ever since then, at first I didn't have even the tone settings weren't even set up, even though I see them on the screen on the computer. Uploaded that to the radio, didn't pick up the tone settings, reset the tone settings, and now I'm not receiving or transmitting on UHF on this radio, so something's going on. So I appreciate you trying, but I'm not sure what the heck is going on now.
0: That is very, very strange, because like I said earlier, you were rock solid 100%, and that's weird.
1: Yeah, all I did was add another line of memory with that Dulles UHF repeater on. And since then, I can't receive or transmit on UHF. So let me play around with it for a little bit, and I'll get back to you.
0: Okay, I hope you get it figured out, because earlier you were 100% into 600. So I'll let you mess around with it a little bit. Hopefully get it figured out. K8YWB.
1: Roger, roger. KQ4GB. I'll figure it out, and I'll get right back to you.
0: 600 on the other side of the radio. I'm monitoring it. I may be talking on 210, but I'm also monitoring 600 on the other side. K8YWB.

0: WIWV from W8HLR. Yeah, go ahead. K8YWV. I changed battery. I went down, got me a new battery. Hopefully this one's fully charged and everything's okay. All right, well, yeah, no, it sounds okay. Hopefully you hear me. I'm on low power, 5 watts. Hopefully it's working okay. I'm also listening to 600 because Scott's having a problem over on his UHF side of his radio, apparently. Goodness gracious, I hate to hear that. Well, I think you'll get it figured out. The thing is, when I'm keyed up, it mutes the other side, so. But at any rate, are you hearing me okay on 5 watts?
1: I can hear you on 5 watts. I want to make sure that I'm on low power. Give me just a moment. I'm just going to double check and make sure I'm on low.
0: Roger. K8YWB.

0: All right, I just double checked. I wanted to make sure I was on low power. At any rate, good deal. I don't know what's going on there with Scott. Hopefully, we'll get him back here pretty shortly. If I have to call Houston, I will.
1: Now, I think he's fine on VHF. It's UHF he's having a problem with. He wasn't able to bring up 600 no more, or any of the other UHF repeaters, my understanding. So I'm listening to 600 at the same time.
0: But it's always fun, because we always got a crisis. We always got a crisis that we got to work through. And you know what? We usually come through with golden colors.
1: Yeah, I have no doubt we'll get it figured out. And, yeah, you're hearing me at 5 watts. if people only knew, if people only knew what's going on, I'm transmitting 5 watts.
0: I never would have thunk in my lifetime that you would be able to come from Cape and Spring on 5 watts all the way to Woodbridge. Could you explain to me how that works? Could you give me some background? I don't know what you do. I don't know. Did you get some tinfoil out there and coat hangers and whatever else? I don't know how it works. I mean, it's a mighty distance there from Cape and Spring to here to Woodbridge. And you're doing it on 5 watts. You probably could do it on 2 watts, but could you explain to me how it works?
1: Well, I could explain it, but you already know. You already know. So I will not explain it.

0: Tim says, K3XI says, that Medical Tund has not come up with a rational idea of why you sneeze.
1: Well, I don't know. I sneeze, but not 20 times in a row like you do.

0: I don't know what it's all about. I don't know. That out. Well, whatever. I just sneeze and don't worry about it. See, it's 60 years, so I don't care.
1: Well, yeah, I guess there's no use to worry about it because there ain't nothing to do about it. But no, I'll sneeze maybe once or twice, but that's it. You, however, you're good for about 10 of them, at least.
0: There you go. Well, I reckon it'd be all right. I've been doing it for 60 years, so, you know, whatever. I don't know what I'm going to change. I don't know how to make an impact in the world.
1: Well, maybe it's either the spring water or the palm oils. Might have to cut one of those out.
0: Probably could do that. I reckon you could do it. It probably wouldn't be a bad idea to do that. But I'm not so sure about the spring water.
1: I'm going to work on you. I'm going to work on you exchanging the palm oil for snuff. Ditching the palm oil for a dip of snuff.
0: Can you still get dope in Hagen?
1: Yes, you can. You can get it, but I don't care for it. But I used to use it in school. Listen, when I was in high school, whoever had what, that's what we did. A few of us guys had a group of us when we were in high school. Like one week we'd bring our brands, the next week the other person would bring their brand, and the other person, the week after that the other person would bring their brand. So I'd bring my brand one week, so the next person would bring their brand. Well, one of those people was Copenhagen, the original Copenhagen. And see, if you used it, you had to swallow it. You had to swallow it. So, back in high school, I swallowed that stuff right down to the gut. I couldn't do it now. I couldn't do it now, but I did it back then.
0: Well, back in the old days, it was Skull for us. That's what we did. We did Skull. And that was a big deal. It was more leafy, if you will.
1: Well, that's what I used back then was Skull, but it was the fine cut. It was the original Skull. Skull original fine cut. It wasn't none of these fancy flavors. It was the original, the Skull original. That's what I used back then. I still use fine cut, but I changed brands to Red Seal because it was cheaper. The price just went completely crazy. And that's what I, my brand was Skull original, and the other guy was Skull Mint. And then the other guy, there was three of us, and the other guy was Copenhagen original. So we alternated back and forth each week, and where we would share off of each other. And if you're sitting in class, you had to swallow that stuff. I couldn't do it now. If I had to swallow it now, I'd probably puke. But I used to do it back then.
0: There you go. At any rate, Dopenhagen Oh, my goodness gracious. If you know, I could do dope and Hagen Ray at the moment. But back in the day, I mean, early on, I went from Skull and tried, and I say went from Skull and tried Dopenhagen, and my Lord have mercy, knocked me on my butt, put me on the floor, never would do it again.
1: Well, I used to do it. I could do it. I ain't tried it. I didn't care for it. Dopenhagen. I didn't care for it. But I did it back then. I even swallowed the spit. I would swallow her right down when I was in high school. But no, Skull was what I used. I used Skull Original. That was my brand. But it got so expensive, I switched to Red Seal. And it's pretty much the same. It's made by the same company. Red Seal and Skull is made by the same company. And it's a good bit cheaper, so that's what I use now. But back then, nope, you had to take what you could get. And sitting in class, and you'd be sitting in class, and you just swallow her right down. And it didn't bother me. Didn't bother me now. If I was to do that today, I'd probably be puking my guts up.
0: Oh, man, those were the good old days. Lord have mercy, those were the good old days. Hey, is GBE back? Hey, Scott, are you back? By any chance? KG4GBE, we just got to know.

0: to figure out what's going on the UH side of his radio. And he said he would be back, but I guess he's trying to work that out at the moment.
1: This is KQ4GBE. Can you read?
0: Go ahead. Did you figure out the UHF problem?
1: No, I'm still working on it, but what I'm dealing with right now is the UHF side of this 9700 is not working at all. I don't know what the hell's going on. You know, this is a dual VCO radio, and you know, I got both the 610 and the 600 up on it, but something really wacky's going on with the UHF side. If I even go to UHF and pick a memory channel, it's defaulting to a random frequency every time. So something's going on with the memory.

0: Well, shit, I hope you figure it out. And we need you on UHF, on especially on 600. We need you there. I hope you get it figured out. Go ahead, Mike.
1: Hey, Scott, is this just an issue of memory? Question might be, and I'm probably being chaotic, if you will. Will it work okay in the VFO mode?
2: Yeah, I'm not sure if it will or not. It's very strange. I mean, it happened ever since I put in that Dulles frequency in the ICOM software and uploaded it to the radio. Ever since then, everything on UHF, even though I send it, the memory from the computer to the radio, it doesn't turn on the tone, it doesn't set the PL frequency, and if I do it manually on the face of the radio, it doesn't work either. I can't receive or transmit in UHF, and it's really bizarre. I can hit the menu button, pick a memory, you know, in the radio itself, not the computer, and it doesn't put up that frequency. It comes up with some weird random frequency every time. It's really strange.
1: I'm getting to think here we might be able to come over to your house. I don't know. I reckon we're going to have to get Tim, and we're going to have to get Wes, and we're going to have to get me, and we're going to have to come over and have a seance and get rid of these demons. I think it's what's going on. What do you think there, Wes? I think a demon done got in his radio, and we're going to have to come over there and, shove them son of guns out of there.
0: Well, I don't know. Scott, have you tried going to VFO? And you can use 600 as a test. You can go to VFO and program it manually without the software from the front. If that works, just curious. I don't know if you tried it or not.
2: Yeah, Roger, that's the first thing I tried, and Mike, I think the only way I can exercise these demons, I'm going to have to do a factory reset and then try programming again.
1: That's a big trigger to pull when you do the factory reset. Man, that's a big trigger. Might require a little bit of work putting it back together again. But, hey, I'm leaving it to you. We'll see how that goes. Tell me when you pull the trigger.
2: Yeah, the good thing is the memory's backed up, so I'm going to do it about now. I'll be back to you guys in about 5 minutes.
0: It sounds to me like you may have to do that, unfortunately.
2: I'm going to do that at about, right about now. I'll be back in 5.
0: Roger, I'm also, got 600 on the other side, so if you want to try it, I'm listening. Now go ahead, Mike.

0: I'm back with you. I had to go over and get I had to go over the refrigerator. Are you still raining there, Wes? We got a steady downpour. No, not really. I mean, there's a few drops that fall now and then, but no. It's definitely not a steady downpour, that's for sure. Alright, that's what we got here. So it's moved over from your place over to here. I was just curious. Anyway, yeah, well, Scott's guys, if he pulls the trigger on the reset, oh, Lord have mercy. He's got to reset all of the parameters. I hate when that happens. Well, I'm listening on 600, too, so once he does it, I'll be listening for him when he wants to go try it again. I've got 600 on the other side. Right. Yeah, I mean, there's the offsets and everything. Sorry about that. There's a whole lot of offsets and things he's got to reprogram in there. It's going to be a task. I was hoping that he wouldn't have to do that.
1: Oh, yeah. That's a pain when you got to do that. I've had to do it before, and it's a pain in the you-know-what.
0: There you go. At any rate, well, I reckon he'll get her done. I hope it works out all right. When he said that, I said, no. Oh, no, that's not a trigger I like to pull.
1: Yeah, no. I've had to do it before, and it's not fun. So I assume the 2720 is working okay. It's acceptable.
0: Pretty much a piece of junk. I'd probably take out and, I don't know, probably get a couple dollars for scrap on it.
1: Well, I don't know if you remember, the night I went up to Helmick and got it was the night that big snow was supposed to come. I went up to Helmick, got it, took it to Pinnacle, got it set up, and as I was leaving, right before I started to leave, it started to snow heavy, and I got out of there, and it's been up there ever since. And that was right before that big snow, if you remember.
0: I do. Hey, Rich. Well, it's been a good portal for communications. I can tell you that. And the beauty of it is nobody even knows and doesn't even understand about it. But it works like a charm.
1: Don't know where the microphone is. The microphone, there's no microphone. I got to take the microphone off the 2730 in the pilot if I want to use a microphone. I don't know if it's still up there at Helmick or not.
0: For whatever reason, it's sitting on my seat, my passenger seat.
1: Oh, okay. Yeah, because earlier tonight I had to take the microphone off my 2730 in the pilot and use it. And I didn't know where the microphone was.
0: So in my passenger seat, that's exactly where it's at. I've got it. And I sit there and I looked at it and I said, what the hell is that doing on my passenger seat? I knew where it was from, but I don't recall why it got there.
1: I think we took it off of Helmick one night, I believe. I think we were up at Helmick one night and it was still there, and we took it from there. I think that's what happened.
0: All right, I couldn't figure it out. I was sitting there thinking, why do I have a spare? But you know, I'm okay with it. If needed, I mean, we can put it back up there. As a matter of fact, that's where it should be.
1: Well, yeah, I'd like for it to be up there. That way, if I want to take it out of the current mode that it's in, I'm not trying to reveal too much information. If I want to take it out of the current mode that it's in, if I want to go to another repeater or frequency, I'd like to have the microphone up there so I can do so.

0: put back where it's supposed to be, I reckon. I didn't know why it was there. I just had... as we go along.
1: Yeah, tonight I had to take the microphone off of my 2730 and the pilot, they're bringing in there to use it on it.

0: work out pretty doggone good, doesn't it? Lord, I mean to tell you, it works like a charm. I heard you all the way up to 7-Eleven, and I've heard you everywhere else, and it's pretty nifty little helpful thing, if you will.
1: Well, I'm 5 watts into it right now. I'm down here. Do you remember that road we rode up last summer where you found that little deer that was just born and you were sitting on the ground petting its head and all that stuff? Well, that's where I'm at right now.
0: I do. I remember that. And I wonder what that poor little old deer is doing these days. That son of a gun's probably grown up a bunch since then.
1: Oh, I figure he's thriving. He's running through the woods. I think he's just fine and dandy. Yeah, that was the day when we put the 275 on the air. And we were riding around testing the 275. Rode up this road here, and then we seen that little deer laying there in the road. But that's where I'm at right now. Gosh darn it, it doesn't seem like it's been a year ago. It's hard to believe how fast time goes by. But yeah, that was the day we first put the 275 on the air, just about a year ago.
0: I guess, at any rate, I wish you got a couple pictures of that. That little deer, that little thing, I hope he's... Well, I don't know that was he or she. I can't remember. It's probably a he. I think it was. I don't know. But at any rate, you know, you come across all kinds of things up there on the test. You don't know what you're going to look at. You might be looking at a possum. You might be looking at a deer. You don't know. It could be a porcupine. You don't know what the world you're going to be looking at.
1: Or a blackbird that could, a crow that could land on your leg.
0: Yeah, that happens too. It's amazing. You never know what to expect. I mean, next thing, it'd probably be an old black bear come up there, probably a cub or something like that. Well, there you got a cub, and the next thing, your mama's looking in the background, and you've been hoping like mama don't come down there and eat you up.
1: Well, Tim was just talking about that the other day. I was talking to him on 600. He says, you remember that blackbird, that crow that came in and he was sitting on the perching on Mike's leg and this, that, the other. I'm like, oh, yeah. I remember it very, very well. I probably won't ever forget it.
0: Pretty doggone something or another. I mean, I'm, you know, I, Lord, that was something else. I don't know what that was all about. I have no idea. Tim thinks it's magic. He thinks it's some kind of a phenomena. He thinks that crow or whatever it was came from outer space.
1: Well, I don't know about that, but it was interesting. The son of a gun perched on the hood of my truck there for a while. He perched on the hood of my truck there for a while, and then all of a sudden he's perching on the legs of everybody. Before we left, I set him on that tower on the northeast corner of the building. That's where I left him. I just perched him on there so we could get it out of there.
2: I think it was somebody's escaped crow. It was somebody's pet that escaped KQ4-GVE.
1: We ever send you the pictures of that? I think we did, just out of curiosity.
2: Oh, hell yeah, they were great pictures. It was awesome. It was like, it was a raven. I think it had to have been someone's pet that escaped. And maybe Mike looked like his original owner.
0: Right, there we were, and the son of a gun come down on my leg. He just sat right down on my leg like we were best buddies for 25, 30 years.
1: Yeah, that was unreal. I never seen anything like that. That was something else. I'll have to go back in my pictures to see what it was. That's probably been about a year ago. Scott, did you ever get your UHF side figured out?
2: No, I've tried several things. I'm not sure what's going on. Something about the whole UHF side of this radio. I mean, VHF's working fine, no problems at all. UHF, I can't transmit. If I load memory into UHF and I pick a memory, everything goes back to a weird freak. So, like, let me give you an example. I hit menu, hit memory, and I'm on the UHF side. I click memory number one, which is a certain frequency, and it doesn't go there. It goes to 432.746. Every time, for every memory channel. I've tried factory reset. I loaded my memory back into it, still doing it. I'm not sure what's going on. I'm hoping I don't have a major issue here.

0: A lot of backups. There's probably 10. I tried the previous three and loaded it back in. DHF is not having the problem. It's only the UHF, which is really, really weird.
1: Done all you can. You probably have to call. That's an ICOM, isn't it?
0: Yeah, Roger. That's ICOM 9700. The only thing I haven't tried was the factory reset. I just need to find a SD card reader for the computer, and you know, it has the latest firmware, but I can try erasing that and putting the same firmware back on. But yeah, it all started though ever since I added another frequency in the computer program to upload it to the radio. After that, that's when it had all the problems.
1: Oh Lord. Well, I don't know what to tell you. If you pull the trigger on the factory reset.
0: Yeah, I already tried it.
1: Getting you back to where you want to be. W8HLR, I've got to go over to the smallest room and I'll be back in a minute.
2: Correct me if I'm wrong, but do I remember a time when you programmed a frequency into that radio? You had this exact same problem. I mean, you had a problem with something. This has been about 2 years ago, probably. I remember one time you programmed something into it and you had trouble with something. I just can't remember if it was this exact same scenario or not. I can't remember.
0: Yeah, Wes, you're right. It did happen 2 years ago. It was on VHF. And once I did a factory reset, reprogrammed it, I was fine. And it was on VHF, though. So this time, it's very similar. It's the same scenario, except it's on UHF. And it's still doing it. Still doing it, but I can't recover. Let's put it that way. I don't know what it is. Even if I go into, you know, I switch to VFO, the second VFOB, and do it manually, like go in there, program the frequency manually, program the offset and the tone, still not working, which is crazy. And the other weird thing is that if I hit menu or memory and then pick another preset, every preset, even though the frequency on the preset is a certain thing, every preset is telling me the preset is 432.746.3, which is crazy. So yeah, I don't know. It's definitely a glitch. The next thing I'm going to try to do is, even though the firmware is current, I'm going to erase the firmware and reburn it, you know, again. But I don't know. It's so bizarre. I really think there's a bug in the 9700 ICOM. There's some bug there.
2: Well, it kind of does sound like it, because, yeah, I remember 2 years ago. I couldn't remember what side it was, but I remember pretty much the same problem. But you got it figured out, so hopefully you get this figured out. I'm hoping. I think you will. But I do remember this is pretty much exact same scenario about 2 years ago. Same thing. I didn't realize that it was on VHF, but I do remember it.
0: Yeah, it was exactly the same, just different band.
2: Okay. Well, you'll figure.

0: 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KEYWB.
1: Yeah, sounds good. Just give me about 5-10 minutes. 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
1: Go ahead, Scott, K81WV.
0: Yeah, I don't know what's going on with this radio. I'm pretty much at this point restricted to DHF.
1: Well, that's unfortunate. Hopefully, you can get back on UHF. I figure you'll get it figured out eventually.
0: Yeah, it's really weird. It's a little different from what we saw about a while back. Similar, but it's a little different. Everything on UHF, if I go to memory, it scrambles with frequency. I'm not sure if Simplex even works, but everything on UHF does not work anymore, even if... you know, I don't know if you're familiar with these radios, but if you switch to, you know, to having the primary band on the top, UHF doesn't transmit. You can switch it back to the bottom and then hit this little selector. Nothing works. And everything in memory on UHF, if I select it, it doesn't even change the frequency in the bottom, so... Maybe I have a hardware problem. Not sure. But, yeah, for right now, only VHF.
1: All right. Well, that's very unfortunate. Because you were doing 600 just great. Wonderful. Well, I think you'll get it figured out. I'm fairly confident you'll get it figured out. But that's weird how you just plugged a frequency in and it just messed everything up.
0: Yeah, it doesn't quite make sense. I mean, especially, if, you know, you hit the... And I'm talking not only on the computer, but the radio itself. I hit menu, I pick a preset, and the frequency does not change on the display at all. It's very weird.
1: Yeah, that makes absolutely zero sense. I don't understand.
0: Anyway, did old Mike sound out for the night, or is he still around, or have a dead battery?
1: Well, he didn't officially sign out, but I think he... I think he is probably signed out for the night, even though he didn't actually sign out officially.
0: Geez, I just looked at the clock, didn't realize it was almost 4.
1: Yeah, I think Tom caught up with him, and he didn't actually sign out, but I think he has signed out. And I think I'm going to, but I hope you get it figured out. I really, really, really enjoy talking to you on UHF on 600. So hopefully you get it figured out. But I think you will. But I'm going to sign off for right now, for a little bit anyway. I'm not going to bed for a couple hours yet, but. I got a couple things I need to do, so I'll let you go. I hope you get it figured out, because I want to hear you on.
0: Yeah, I get it. I'll talk to you again. Have a good night. Hopefully I can get this figured out. KQ4GB. I'll be clear and turning this stuff off and try again tomorrow. Have a good night, Wes. 7-3.

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1: Yeah, it's 84 UPR. Well, hello, Mike. Nice hearing you on.

0: Yeah, I heard the call, Mike. I'm not getting a response, but we'll hang in here for a while. It's KD4 UPR standing by.
1: I'm sorry, the PPT on this doggone handheld is a little bit different. At any rate, no, it's Sunday afternoon, and I'm watching an episode of Heat of the Night.
0: Yeah, okay, well. Yeah, well, sounds like you're having some good relaxing time. Well, at least the rain finally stopped, but man, has it been wet the past 3-4 days. Probably the same way over there. But once that sun comes out, this grass is going to grow. So, yeah, you might have to take one of those other radios out of the box, new in the box, and put the charger on and fire that up there.
1: The one that I'm on is 20 years old. It's probably 25 years old, I'm reckoning. And I like this radio. It's one of my favorites. And nice Wollaston. And at any rate, yeah. And the way it is, we need more rain. I mean, we need the moisture. And I don't give a good disgracious about whether the grass grows, Jan. It can grow as fast as it wants to. But moisture, I love it. I love a good soaking rain.
0: Yeah, I got it. And it was a nice rain. There was no strong wind or much lightning with it. It was just a good soaking rain. Yeah, if I'd had more tanks, I could have filled these tanks up probably 3 times. Kind of messes me up for my work at the other house, some of the things I was going to do, but that's okay. We got the whole summer to do it. So I'm going to start to. I got a guy I think is going to help me out, and I'm going to turn him loose on it, pay the bucks. Kind of got messed up here with this dog bite, and it's just about healed up. It's about 2 or 3 days from being completely healed. The scab will be off and all that. And I wasn't feeling the best, I don't know. But I think I'm getting over that. So we're looking forward to some sunshine. Let me catch one. It's made a call for Wes over on his repeater. He didn't come back. But then I canceled out my request with a no contact. And well, on Keith, I didn't hit a repeater beep, which was kind of strange. I don't know what the deal was there, but yeah, we'll pay attention to it. Maybe it's working fine, maybe it's not, I don't know.
1: You sometimes will not hear a repeater beep. I don't know what that's about. I'm not sure why that controller does that, but it's hearing you. I can guarantee you it's hearing you. At any rate, no. The moisture will be just fine in the ground. We're going to be okay with that. And I just give her time. We're going to be doing a couple other things there on the mountain, which might excite you as we go.
0: Okay, well, we'll, yeah. I got it on the scanner over there at the house when I do work there. And, if I feel like getting on, then I'll turn the radio on. But, okay, we'll be listening up and just see what improvements it makes over the next month or so. Yeah, the air is really still here, but still hasn't warmed up much today. Although it was like 40, yeah, it was about 50 this morning. And now it's up to about 60, but next week or two actually should be good temperatures in the low 70s and might hit 80 at one point, but should be a good week, so we'll make up for what we lost this past week. And, yeah, we certainly do. They say the ground level's still way down. So, but hopefully this will improve it.
1: Yeah, there you go. There you go. Well, anyway, nice and cool here. And got a little bit of just a hint of a drizzle out there. Just a hint of a drizzle. That's a better way I can put it. And anyway, I'll let you go. I'll talk to you doggone shortly.
0: Okay, Mike. Well, you kind of surprised me as you came on. When you did here, it's caught me off guard. Another minute or two, I was going to probably turn the radio back off. So, I don't know how your receiver is. Maybe you can tell from this repeater, but this is talking to this repeater on 1 watt. So I am out in the deck right now. But I think even inside the house, I can talk the same way. So, okay. Enjoy your movie, and we'll talk to you soon. W8HLR, KD4, UPR, clear and yours.
1: Roger, take care there, Jan, and we'll talk to you doggone shortly. W8HLR, I'm clear and listening. And I'm usually listening to the 210, by the way, Jan. I'm on 210 most of the time. 73.

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1: I hate it when that happens. 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

0: All right.
1: Go under a paper towel here. So, you're, it's a little drier today. It was mist in town, but it's not here. Actually, it's not supposed to rain till late tonight and then all day tomorrow, but like I say, it still mists a little bit once in a while.
0: Well, the road is dry for a change. And what I read was rain in the morning tomorrow. But I don't think we're going to get any serious sunshine until Wednesday.
1: Fasten your seatbelt then.
0: I kind of did that.
1: Cool. The green antenna is perfect for the computer room, computer nap room there. I heard you perfectly with that. That's its purpose. But you were supposed to keep the little orange antenna for it, too, because the green antenna is a eyeball poker. Not necessarily for you, but if you got it on your belt, it pokes the people behind you. Go ahead.
0: Well, that's why I only keep my phone on my belt, so I don't poke anybody's eye out.
1: Well, but that's what the little orange antenna was for. A little cheapy. It was the best of the short antennas, but that was for to put on when you take an HD out of the car or take your other HD with you. You put it on your belt with a little orange antenna, and then it doesn't poke anybody, and it still works about half as good.
0: The change, without my knowledge, of course, what did you do with the orange antenna?
1: I left it laying on the seat so you wouldn't lose it, but then you gave it to KE8 that we won't talk about. KE4, I'm sorry.
0: So, Wayne needed it more than I did.
1: Well, I can believe that, and I think I remember why he needed it as well, because he didn't bring one at all. And we'll just have to find you another one. You got any birthdays or anything coming up?
0: We weren't counting birthdays anymore.
1: A real good idea.

0: All right, well, don't forget the Simplex Net tonight.
1: One that's on Simplex.
0: Yeah, 5-8, as a matter of fact.
1: Well, that is very close to this frequency. Oh, David Henderson, your buddy David, called me the other day.
0: What did he call you?

Why? Why was the, or are the trees being cut down, shall we say?

0: and you can attest to that because you're the an officer of the HMO. Well, then who's going to be there to tell you your antennas are okay?
1: Well, I still chair that committee.
0: I see. But that committee is not involved with backyard trees.
1: Not.
0: Okay. Well, yeah, I really like Dave to meet Morgan. They talk alike, you know. They both use Berg words a lot, right?
1: David is apparently an accomplished photographer, and since I accepted his friend request on Facebook, which you're very familiar with,

0: knew nothing about Bowman Library, other than I play poker at a guy's house who lives right across the street from the Bowman Library.
1: Okay, did I already tell you about it?
0: This is the first I've heard of it.
1: Okay, well, last week, I'm going to say Wednesday. Might have been Tuesday. They had a former faculty get together at the Bowman Library, and I think it was 2 days for all sorts of speeches and this and that and the other stuff. I'm sure you'd have been thrilled.
0: Former faculty of what?
1: Lord Fairfax. Morgan said he drove up here two days in a row because, for one thing, he had to speak. He was one of the speakers. And the other dean, or another dean that retired the same time he did, dean of something else, I don't know what, was also a speaker, and I think they got to bore everybody at different times.
0: Never a member of the faculty. I was simply an adjunct instructor.
1: Yeah, I think that counts as faculty, I'm sure. Anyway, he said it was, Morgan said it was well attended.
0: Except for all the former faculty members who are dead.
1: Yeah, I guess they probably didn't make it. Although I'm sure they were mentioned in the lengthy speeches.
0: I am at the convenience center. I'm going to dump up my garbage. Oh boy. The problem being that on Sundays, they close at 3.
1: All right. Well, you know, you can always give me an hour's notice. Because I don't cut down boxes with my box cutter as they happen. I just kind of pile them up. But it doesn't take long at all once I get to it. I just never get to it unless you say you're coming within an hour.
0: Imagine tomorrow they'll be closed, so Tuesday would be the next logical day. Any logic to it, and I will be doing cardboard stuff as well. I've got a bunch, as you've probably seen, piled up. So I'll give you more than an hour's notice, starting right. Hold on. Right now.
1: I don't think that'll work. I'll set my alarm, maybe. I do have an alarm, but. Of course, it'd be really nice if you reminded me. What time do you think you would go so that I would know when to set my alarm to rip and rip cardboard?
0: No idea. Sometime in the morning on Tuesday. I also have to ship a key. I did sell the last key, so all the keys are gone now from the Dayton stock.
1: Okay. Well, I'll set an alarm for Tuesday morning then, I guess. And we'll see what happens. But if you think about it, if you're going to the gym or something, remind me too.
0: I don't know if the gym's open Monday or not. They probably are, but it'd probably be best to check.
1: I thought we were talking about Tuesday, you said.
0: Oh, on Tuesday, yeah. Well, okay. Yeah, they'll definitely be open on Tuesday, and I'll definitely be going on Tuesday.
1: Okay, well, I'll definitely set an alarm for Tuesday, even though I have no idea what time. So if you think about it, going to the gym. Ron, K4QU Mobile, N4S.

0: Well, Larry posted a picture of a QSL card, I think it was, on Facebook, showing the Hokey Bird sitting at the operating position at K4KDJ, and the caption was, sometime in the early 70s. And boy did he get corrected.
1: Because there was the, it was a gobbler at that time.
0: It was a PC at the operating, one of the original IBM PCs sitting there, and several other things. Anyway, it was determined that it was not the early 70s, but probably the mid-80s.
1: Well, I don't remember any PCs in the ham shack unless somebody brought them in, and of course they were kind of primitive in the early 70s, but yeah, but I mean, again, it's not a, the Hokies at the time were the students. The mascot and the, I guess the players were the gobblers. Go ahead.
0: Yeah, I don't know when it switched over. I don't really know that timeline. I'm sure Siri could enlighten us, though.
1: Well, yeah, I got to get busy on a QSL card too. Did it look like? So it looked like a gobbler was talking into a microphone, or playing with a computer, or both.
0: Send it to you. But anyway, he may have acquired the QSL card in the early 70s, which is when he arrived there originally. But the picture was taken in the mid-80s, pretty sure. All right, I'm at my second port of call. Be back shortly. K4QU Mobile.
1: 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I wouldn't want any of that on this nice microphone. 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
1: 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I heard another station. Was that on this frequency, Mike?
0: Yeah, N4RA.
2: He's in there, but I can't copy him.
1: Yeah, N4RA. Let me turn a light on here. This is N4FM. I'm in QSO with K4QU Mobile.
0: Yeah, okay. Well, I just heard you. I just thought I'd say hello. My name is Dick. I'm located in Yellow Spring, West Virginia. You're very strong. Both of you are very strong here. I'm just up here for the afternoon.
1: You copying Dick there, Mike?
2: I opened my squelch up all the way. I can hear him. Good afternoon, Dick, if you copy. This is K4QU. Name is Mike.
0: Yeah, hi, Mike. Yeah, copying you very well. I'm on Baker Mountain, more or less, about 1,800 feet. I hear you guys quite well. I don't know why the radio's sitting on 5.8, but here it is, and I just ran across you guys, so I just wanted to say hello.
1: Yeah, I've heard your call before, Dick. Where is home?
0: Gainesville, Virginia.
1: Yeah, okay. Yeah, let's see. Who's out in Gainesville? Hal, maybe? H-A-L? I don't know. I know some people from Gainesville. So are you near, Carpers Road there? Carpers Road is the name of it.
0: Yeah, we're in a place called River Ridge, which is just up above the river. It's called Baker Mountain, not much of a mountain, about 1,800 feet. But let's see, I've got a 5-element vertical Yagi, and I'm running. I've got the amplifier on. Since I live out there in Gainesville, I check in. Our radio club has a net Saturday morning, so I try to get into the Warrington repeater, and. Even with the 180 watts, it's still iffy.
1: Yeah, is that QCWA?
0: No, that's the Farah W4VA repeater.
1: Okay, I thought I think QCWA meets Saturday mornings on either that or another Warrington repeater as well. Go ahead, Mike. Didn't mean to leave you out, Mike. Go ahead. A buddy of mine just bought an old store there on Carpers Road, about halfway between Yellow Springs and the, High View Post Office, High Point, High View, maybe, on there, if you're familiar with that area.
0: Oh, yeah. Yeah, well, we go up to Winchester, that we go by there all the time. We're sort of maybe halfway between that Yellow Spring area and Wardensville. A development here called River Ridge. It's got a gate down there right off of 259. And I'll let you guys go. I didn't mean to jump in there, but I did at least want to say hello and let you know that I'm here. So it's not nice making your acquaintance. Go ahead.
1: Yeah, the name here is Ken Kilo Echo November, and I think 259 is Carpers Road, if I'm not mistaken. And let me tell you, Dick, we're having a Simplex net or meeting, depending upon. I think we are having a net tonight on. This frequency at 8 o'clock at 2000 hours. We have a formal net first and third

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We have a formal net first and third

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1: My grass is still wet to mow. 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By the way, your peonies have survived the mowing again. They're just sticking right up above the wet grass. 73s, K4QU, and 4FM Clear.

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1: KD4UPR, W8HLR, good evening. How are you doing, Jan?
0: Oh, we're doing okay. Since I talked to you earlier today, I got a small nap in, so feel a little bit more awake and feel good. So, decided to come out here and take a little break here on the porch. I see NASCAR races on. Man, something about Kyle Petty, what happened there. So, wow, who would have expected that, you know?
1: Happened to Petty? What happened there? Of course, I'm not familiar with it all, so I
0: said the name wrong. Kyle Busch, excuse me. Does that change things, or you still didn't hear about it?
1: I didn't understand about Kyle Petty. I'm not up to date on that, NASCAR or whatever. I'm not up to date on it. You'd have to fill me in on that.
0: You know, first I'm correcting myself because it's not Kyle Petty, it's Kyle Busch. Did you get that? Kyle Busch, not Petty.
1: Okay. Yeah, I know that Bush passed away. That was on Fox News. But again, I don't know the names that well. I'm not, I don't follow it. That is not something I follow. I don't know a lot about it.
0: Yeah, anyhow, well, he was a pretty well-known racer. Won many, many races. Very popular. And, yeah, he got pneumonia and then changed into that disease that affects your organs. So, yeah, it was kind of unexpected and, at age 41. So it's they're paying big tribute to him today. The race is on right now.

0: up to date is what's going on. You're bringing me up to date. I've been watching, I was watching Mannix a little bit ago, what are we watching now? I was sleeping myself there. I was taking a cat nap myself and just got up.
1: Okay, I got you. Hey, you got to key up for a second before you start talking. I missed about the first word or two. So, where was I going with it? Yeah, it's funny how you watch the old shows. And I enjoy the old shows once in a while. I'm a big YouTube fan where these car shows on YouTube. And some of the police shows. So, yeah. Just the differences between people here.
0: Roger, Jan, what I'm watching right at the moment looks like the Rockford file. And watching Jim Rockford is what I'm doing. And I'm trying to, I got the volume turned down to zero. And I've seen most all of these. I've seen probably every Rockford there is. And what I do is I watch it in silence. And I pretty much know what the heck's going on. You watch one Rockford, and then you watch another one. They're pretty much a duplicate. Just different faces. That's the only thing that changes.
1: Yeah, got it. But you mentioned the one, Mannix. I had even forgotten about that show. That was a good show I used to watch in the old days. To watch it now, I'd have to, I could watch all those shows now and not remember any of them, but it was popular back then. And Rockford Files, and I know you love the heat of the night, so. You watch this stuff on Tubi, or do you go to watch those?
0: Watch a lot of this on Pluto. I watch Mannix. Then I like to see. I enjoy Barnaby Jones. That's me. If I got a heat of the night, don't bother me.
1: Yeah, okay. You guys get yourself to a radio or fix your switch. You broke up in the middle of that one for a few words. So, I know you mentioned the PQT switch was acting up on you some, and it is still acting up. Heard you call earlier for, I believe it was Barry. Did you ever reach Barry or not?
0: No, I didn't get a hold of Barry. We talked to Barry, I reckon it was it last night or was it Friday night? And Barry was on. See, Barry's Friday, well, our Friday is Barry's Saturday. And Saturday for Barry is Sunday. So at any rate, I'm not sure if Barry's working or not. I was trying to call him. I didn't know if he's going to work. I don't know if he goes on today or not. I'm kind of sort of thinking that Barry doesn't work. Probably isn't going to be working today. I'm sort of thinking that, but I don't know that to be sure. Because the government's going to be shut down. So I don't know if he's going to be up there on the rail or not.
1: Yeah, I don't know. I was just curious whether you had reached him or not, so. Hadn't changed much today. It stayed about 60 degrees all day and still very calm. No mist or rain at all. Everything is, I think grass is still a little bit damp and wet. But the pavement out front and the sidewalks are all dry. But very still air. It's no movement at all. So maybe tomorrow we'll see some sunshine. I hope so, anyhow. Trying to think of anything else to be new, but I really can't.
0: As a general rule, I usually look for a couple of the shows on, and I haven't seen them. For an example, I believe you remember one of my favorites. It's not a favorite by far, but it's a good show. I think you probably remember The Sands of Iwo Jima.
1: No, I don't remember that one.
0: At any rate, yeah, it's a John Wayne show. They usually play a lot of the war movies and on Memorial Day, and Sands of Iwo Jima is one of the ones that I like to watch. There's quite a others out there, but at any rate, most of them are not. There's nobody that I know of on. I'm going to check it out a little bit deeper, but there's nobody playing the war movies that you would normally see on Memorial Weekend.
1: Yeah, okay, got you. So, while I'm scanning the regular channels, I might do that when I go back in. About time to get a sandwich for supper, too, here, so. Yeah, we'll scan channels, see what we can find. You haven't heard anything from West today, have you?
0: No, I haven't heard from West today. My guess is that I think he goes on duty tonight. O'clock, I believe. So he'd be on at 1 o'clock tonight, I believe. And we might hear from him in the interim, possibly.
1: I'm not sure, you got me confused. Why would he go in at 1? He normally goes in at 7. But maybe you know something I don't, Clint.
0: No, I think he's covering for a fellow worker. I don't know how that works, but every once in a while he'll have an odd one.
1: Yeah, okay, gotcha. Yeah, it could be. I don't know. I didn't hear anything, so I just know it's normal time of 7 in the evening, so I did give him a call this morning on his frequency and did not get a response, but I was thinking that'd be about 8-9 o'clock. So he might have been getting some sleep. Okay, Mike, I'm going to head back inside. Thought we'd give you a shout, see if anything was new, see how you were doing. I guess you have the day off tomorrow, so you'll probably be around tomorrow too, right?
0: Roger, Jan, I'll be off tomorrow. That'll be nice. That'll be real nice. And, give me a ring when you can. I'll probably be right here on 210. I usually got 210 on most of the time. So I look forward to it.
1: Okay, well, have a good evening. We don't talk again, and we'll talk tomorrow. So later on, Mike. KD4, UPR, clear and ears.
0: Okay, Jan, take good care. Talk to you tomorrow sometime. Have a real good evening. And 73 to you from W8HLR.
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0: Well, there you go, Jim. How you doing, Uncle Jim? 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

0: looking at it. Bataan on 230. I'm looking at it right now. Well, thank you much. Okay, I'm not familiar with this movie. This is one I'm not familiar with. Who's in it?
1: I can't remember their names there. They were stars of the early screen. But this movie's about World War II, American GIs and the Filipino allies defend the island from the Japanese invasion during the Philippine insurrection.
0: Okay.
1: All right.
0: Yeah, that's where Douglas MacArthur came in and said, "I shall return."
1: He sure did. But anyway, it's got a lot of neat stars in there. Matter of fact, Lucille Ball's son is in there. That's the one they just pulled the cover up over his face. That's Desi Arnaz Jr.
0: Just watched it. I saw him pull the cover up over his face. All right. Well, now is that the same guy that they pulled the cover over his face as Little Ricky on I Love Lucy?
1: No, Desi Arnaz Jr. did not play Little Ricky on I Love Lucy. That was another actor.
0: Right, yeah, because I remember Little Ricky. I remember that, so I didn't know that. All right. Oh, my goodness. Well, I'm 230. I got to remember this one. That I got to remember.
1: They've had a couple of good ones on there this afternoon. This morning, while nothing was really on, I went over to Tubi and watched some movies there, war movies, a couple of submarine movies, and then a couple of, infantry movies.
0: I'm trying to remember, Jim, and I can't remember what it was. Just give me time. I'll ask you about it when it comes to me, which was a pretty doggone good one. But doggone it, when you get old, you kind of forget about things and stuff.
1: That's true, but you got to remember, they had so many of them there. Certainly is. It's kind of hard to name them all and figure them all out. But they do have a lot of good ones. They certainly do. And we've got rest of this evening and all day tomorrow to watch some. And The Longest Yard, I don't know if that's been on yet or not. That's one that had a lot of stars in it. Robert Mitchum, John Wayne, Carol O'Connor, and a cast of many.
0: Remember the series. It was a series called The Winds of War. Does that ring a bell to you?
1: I've heard of the series, but I never have actually watched it.
0: One is a long one. It's probably, I'm going to tell you, it's probably in the general neighborhood of 6 or 7 hours worth. doc. I can't say that it's a documentary. I wouldn't want to say that. That's definitely not what it is. However, it's a it follows the World War II from, I guess, a stateside view. I would put it that way. If you get a chance, maybe take a gander at The Winds of War. A lot of big actors in that one. A lot of big ones.
1: I'll have to look that up sometime or another and give her a look-see there when I got a lot of time on my hands.
0: Yeah, that's one to watch. And I'm striving to think about the other one that I was thinking about. Oh my golly, Ned! It won't come to me, and I guarantee you, if I could say it, you'd know it. I'll bet you 10-1 you would know it.
1: I probably would, being that I watch so many of these. I probably would recollect it there, and then again, I may have seen it and it not registering the old memory bank, because, you know, get up my age, you can only store so much up there in that coconut.
0: Now that coconut that you got is better coconut than I got, and I reckon what I'd have to do, if I needed to really remember something, I'd probably send it to you so that you could remember it, and then I'd have it available to me, because I'd probably forget it.
1: Well, there you go. Yeah, I know earlier this afternoon I watched Kelly's Heroes, you know, Clint Eastwood and Telly Savalas and Donald Sutherland, that crazy tank driver. That was a pretty good movie.
0: Oh, that's another one that I like to do. Now, you said that one, and I like to watch Hogan's Heroes every once in a while. Now, that's for good funny. I mean, I get a kick out of that one. It just kind of makes me laugh. You know, when you're looking for a little laughter, it's been a long day, and you need something that's funny, Hogan's Heroes is definitely a go-to.
1: Well, that comes on Channel 23 every evening there at 6 o'clock, 6 to 6:30, and then after that, you've got episodes of MASH comes on. So it's still in viewing syndication.
0: All right. Well, I had to kind of remember that. You got all these channels down here pretty good. And, you know what I'm watching down here. So, golly, Ned, I got an automated TV guide here. Oh, my goodness. And, then there's also one out of 12.
1: That's true. That's on of a day, both on Channel 23 and up on FETV.
0: I'm starting to think that I'm missing some channels here. Okay, so you told me to go to 720 the other day. I went to 720 for something. Let me see, I don't know what channel. I'm missing some stuff here that I don't know about. think, goodness gracious, that you know. What about Night Stalker? See, I used to watch Night Stalker on, I believe it was Channel 4, let's say 459, 460. Do we have Night Stalker on anymore?
1: If my memory serves me correct, that's on Saturday night after Spin Ghoulies on Channel 23.
0: Right, so I got to remember 720, and then I got to remember 2 and 3. Yeah, I had my lineup years ago. It was working great. I would watch Star Trek. Then I'd go to Night Stalker on Saturday night. And then I'd go to, Night Stalker and then $6 Million Man.
1: For JPR, the other night when you and I were talking, I told you to go to Channel 730. That's where they were having the war movies on. And then FETV is located on Channel 742, like right now, SWAT is on, and then after that, Perry Mason will come on. Because Fios, if you look up there, if you've got a regular Fios controller, it has a blue button called Guide, and if you press that, it will show you what's on what channel.
0: Yeah, I have to look at that. Golly, Ned, look at what I'm missing. Oh, Lord, they done put it. Oh, goodness gracious, they got the M30? It's not the M30 carbine, is what I think he's firing.
1: The old water cool job, the old brownie. They used to have a can of water there you had a hose in, keep that barrel cool.
0: I want to let you know what I'm fixing to do this coming week.
1: What in the world is that?
0: I'm going to the state police barracks out there on 2, 3, and 4. And I'm going to get with the supervisor out there, and I'm going to get the details on these gun laws. I just want to let you know I am going there.
1: Okay. Well, that sounds like a good deal. Oh, for your information, too, right now on channel 469, that's 469, they got Mr. Roberts with Jack Lemmon, Henry Fonda, James Cagney, and right after that at 8 o'clock, the movie Tokyo Joe comes on. So that's another big movie channel. It's 469.
0: Understanding 469er. So I'm looking at, I gotta keep my eyes open on 2 and 3, 469er, and 730, I believe.
1: Go, and that will enhance your television viewing. You will be able to, as the old saying goes, keep up with the Roberts.
0: For the Roberts and whatever. I will let you know how that plays out when I go out there to the barracks. But I'm going to get some facts. I'm going to find out what the facts are, and I'm going to see where their position is. I'm going to dedicate some time to that, and I'm going to get her done.
1: be a good thing. That way you have the knowledge right from the horse's mouth, and you won't be confused on what you see reported here on the television and in these AI ads that you find on the Facebook.
0: So I'm going to write it down, and I'm going to write that person's name down out there. It's not the first time I've been out there. It will not be my very first time. It'll be my second time out there. But yeah, I'm going to get the facts, and we'll see how that goes. I need to hear it. And, I ain't too happy. I ain't too happy in the state of Virginia right at the moment. Though you know already that I will be changing my residency as soon as I can. I'm working on it. I've got some of the preliminary footwork down, so I won't be a resident of Virginia so much longer.
1: Certainly should make a lot of your stuff a little cheaper, you know, and hopefully that'll all work out good for you. Sure will. Hope so. And that way you can put a little more of those funds in your pocket.
0: Be able to do that, I don't know. See, Wes, he lives in the great state of West Virginia. Well, however, he's employed, and so will I be. I'll be employed in the state of Virginia, however, will not be a resident of the trash hole of Virginia as it is now. So that I don't know how that's going to work out. Not sure what the details are there, but yeah, I just got to get rid of the residency in Virginia. I'll be still working here. I'll still be doing the same thing. It just matter I won't be a part of it.
1: Well, I would have liked to have left out of here and moved back to Tennessee, but being that all my kids and grandkids and great-grandkids are up here, wouldn't really, benefit me all that well. So that's the reason we stayed. I'm sorry to have to do it, but, you know, my place is paid for here, so might as well hang around, because there's no sign that you're going to be able to, get something better if you go back down that way. Property's getting high, people are retiring down there, and good places are getting scarce in Ford JPR.
0: Now, is Suzette, is she from Tennessee? I need to ask that question. I didn't know.
1: That, yes, I guess you could say, because her mother and father were both from Tennessee. My wife was born in Mineral Wells, Texas. Because her father was in the military and, was back and forth in different military installations. But they were both from Jackson County, Tennessee. And then when he finally retired from the military, he retired up here. And he's worked at Belvoir. He's worked at Adelphi. He's worked at Cameron Station back when it was there, and so anyway, he's been a lot of places. He even worked at Harry Diamond Lab over here, and I met her down there through some of her relatives that lived down there, her first cousin, so that's the way we got together.
0: Okay, I wasn't for sure about that. I was wondering whether Suzette...
2: Break?
0: Well, at any rate, we see what's going on in Virginia. Well, we got a pretty good picture of her. And, you know, it ain't pretty. It just ain't pretty. And, I guess I should have known this is... oh, goodness gracious. You heard that in the background. I'm sure you did. One of them in the car. Went through... what they do is they come down Armstead Street, and they cross Hilton, and they never even stop at the stop sign.
2: Break.
1: Go ahead, sir.
2: Thanks, guys. Just wanted to give you a heads up. There's a regularly scheduled net on Sunday night at 7:30.
1: All righty. Thank you. Mike, catch you later. 73 and 4 JPR.
0: Roger, I forgot about the net. I apologize. And for all good purposes, please check me in. Please check in W8HLR. Golly, Ned, I'm sorry. I really didn't know the net. I forgot. I lost track of time. All right. N4JPR, 73, and I'll talk to you soon. W8HLR.
2: No problem, HLR, at all. You still got a couple of minutes to go. I was just trying to give you a heads up. No problem at all. And feel free to check in when they start. Thanks a lot. K4QJZ.
0: K4QJZ. Yeah, I definitely will. Thanks for the heads up. I appreciate it. I really, really, really do. I plumb forgot about it. It's Sunday evening, and I plumb forgot about it. Really do. I really do appreciate it. 73 from W8HLR.
2: 73. Thanks, guys.

0: 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This is the Warren County Emergency Communications Net. 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My name is Steven, and I am located in Front Royal, Virginia. 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The repeater is located on High Knob in Warren County, Virginia. 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
0: This is Can for you. 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Kilo Bravo 4, Victor Papa Romeo. Is that correct?
1: That's supper table compared to Kilo Delta 4, Uniform Papa Romeo, KD4, UPR.
0: Roger, KD4, UPR. 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

0: stations heard before we begin with general comments. Are there any other stations wishing to check in? If so, please hold now. This is KN4IOU, Net Control, returning to the top of the list. We'll have a round of comments. 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
1: Thanks, Stephen, for doing the net tonight. Sounds like a low turnout, but that was true of the other nets I was on earlier today. I think the Memorial Day weekend definitely has people scattered in different directions, even if it is rainy and windy out there, as it continues to be up on top here. Anyway, just want to wish everyone a good week and a happy Memorial Day, and hopefully you'll get some dry weather tomorrow and get that last-minute cookout in. That's really all I had, so I'm going to turn it back over to you. Thanks, Stephen. K4QJZ.
0: Thank you, Watts. Next up is KR4FJQ. Kent, go ahead.
2: Hey, good evening, Steve and Annette. This is KR4FJQ. Kent here. Just working on some 15-meter on FT8 and trying to track down the elusive Greenland. That's the first time I've seen him on here in months. I picked up the Masters of North America award with QRZ, making me number 31,335. Finally got all 50 countries, I guess, to confirm. It just took one person to press a button, which was good. So, and got about 3.5 inches of rain up here on the mountain. I want to wish everybody a happy Memorial Day. Come from a long line of warriors in the bloodline, and was proud to serve among my own brothers. Over to you guys, 73, KR4FJQ.
0: Thank you, Kent. Next up is N9RUN. Mike, go ahead.
3: Oh, very good, Stephen. Thanks for running the net. Sorry I missed the net last weekend. We were doing MMT 100. Had a lost runner, so we had to stay on the air a little bit extra, helping Page in Shenandoah County track down a lost runner. So when all fails, Ham's there for you. So, but all in all, a great weekend, and echo the other station's comments. We've had folks engaged since the Civil War, at least, when we first arrived here from places like Scotland and Germany. And so even have an ancestor that was killed in action by the Allied troops, because I have a German grandfather who served in the Wehrmacht. So it's just been really interesting, this holiday and its origin. So, and with that, I'll just send this back to the net, and bid everybody a great holiday tomorrow and a day of remembrance. This is N9RUN, back to net.
0: Thank you much. Next up is Whiskey Alpha 4 Delta Juliet. Dave, go ahead.
4: This is WA4DJ. Well, good evening to the net. And I've enjoyed this rain inside. I've got a bunch of stuff that I've been avoiding for a long time inside the house here that I finally got most of it done. So besides the good rain we needed and got, I guess every time you have some spare time, you can do whatever you want, I guess. Anyway, not much else here. This is WA4DJ, back to that.
0: Thank you, Dave. Next up is Whiskey 8, Hotel Lima Romeo. Mike, I believe this is your first time, at least for my list. Do you have comments for the net?
5: I haven't checked in on the net for probably 10 years. I'm guessing it's probably been even more than that. And here Jim and I were talking, and I didn't even realize it. I forgot. I'm glad somebody told me, hey, that that's coming up. And certainly glad to check in. And the comment would be that

0: thank God for every single one of them that fought in every single war on the behalf of the United States of America. At any rate, that would be my comment, and thank you for having me. W-8-H-O-R.
1: Thank you, Mike, and appreciate the comments. Next up is KR4FJP. Doug, go ahead.
2: 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You see something new, and you're like, hey, what's that? And you go into ChatGPT, and you cut and paste what you just saw, and ChatGPT kind of gives you an explanation, and then you try some stuff. So it's been a lot of fun. So just want to say thanks to anybody out there, DigiPeter or RMS, you know, Winlink Station or Bulletin Board. I've been having a lot of fun the last couple of weeks. This is KR4FJP. 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
3: It's KD4UPR, Jan in Winchester. I'm not sure how often you have the net, but I did check in last time with a different net control. I believe you were gone if you were the regular. But anyhow, I just want to wish everybody a happy holiday. And, we had our share of rain in Winchester, that's for sure. I think we had probably close to 3 inches according to a 5-gallon bucket I had set out. But we need it, so we'll take it. And looking forward to some sunshine, though. Really looking forward to it. Wakes me up a whole lot. So just want to wish everybody again a good evening. Happy holiday. KB4UBR. Back to that.
1: Thank you, Jan. This is KN4I. KN4IOU Net Control. One last call for check-ins before we close the net. 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

0: This is K4IU. I'll just go ahead and give my closing comments. We had our graduation on Saturday. It will be my last one as I'm about ready to retire. I just submitted my Social Security request and just got done talking to my son who's stationed in Barksdale. He's doing, they're doing a special run-walk tomorrow at the track from midnight tonight till midnight tomorrow night in remembrance for Memorial Day. Beyond that, this is KM4LU, the Warren County Amateur Radio Emergency Communications Net, meets each Sunday at 7:30 p.m. Thanks to everyone who participated in tonight's net, to the repeater owner, K4QJZ, and to the repeater's regular users for standing by while this net was in session. Time is now 07:43. 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
1: Sorry, I was tied up with something and I just turned on just as you started your closing comments. Did you have a good turnout?
0: We had 7 plus myself.
1: Very good. All right, well, you have a good evening. I'm pleased that you're going to join the ranks of the happily unemployed. So maybe we can do some more stuff together.
0: That's possible. I don't think you saw my email then. I actually have a new position. I am currently going to take over as director of Honeydew Operations.
1: Well, then anything I might do with you might give you an excuse to call in sick or something.
0: Sounds good. I appreciate it.
1: All right, Stephen. Sorry I missed the net. You have a good week, and I'll look forward to seeing you again soon. KW6GB, 73.
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2: Stephen, be careful. You'll catch.

0: Not a problem. We're going to be sticking around for a minimum of 1 year, so. And my wife already knows that I want to get involved with the radio more, so. Not an issue there. You have a good night, sir. Ken4IU, Claire.
1: I'm glad you're going to stick around. Just don't let Greg talk to your wife, because you may have even more that gets added to the honey-do list. Something about voice of experience.
0: Yeah, I think we're going to have to get you and my wife to talk, too, because she wants to know more about those people to stay away from.
1: All right. Thanks, Stephen. Congratulations on the retirement.
0: Thank you, sir. This is Cam 4 Claire.